Welcome one, welcome all. I'm Stephen Kaleo. This is World Cafe. Later this hour, I spend some quality time with the Army, the Navy. But first, we start with Alabama Shakes, who were just on with Raina last week. 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
0: From NPR, it's World Cafe. Hey, I am Kaleo. There's something special about the bond between Maya Ciambriello and Sasha Goldberg, who performed together as the Army, the Navy. Both grew up in the same town in the Bay Area, but didn't really connect until they got to Loyola University in New Orleans. That's where a singing coach suggested they room together, and they've been living and making music together ever since. That closeness is at the heart of their debut album, Fake Brave Life, where the duo takes the intimacy of their earlier work and expands it into something bigger, inspired by movies with huge soundtracks like The Hunger Games and James Bond. Coming up, Maya and Sasha join me to talk about that debut record, Fake Brave Life, and what goes into faking and then finding your confidence. Our session begins with the song Pretty Pink and Soft. It's the Army, the Navy on World Cafe.

0: That's the Army, the Navy with Pretty Pink and Soft. It's a song from their debut album, Fake Brave Life. Maya Ciambriello and Sasha Goldberg, the duo who make up the Army, the Navy, are my guests today. I am Kaleo. It's World Cafe. Welcome. Thank you both so much for being here.
1: Thank you for having us. Hi.
2: Hi.
0: Hi. So first off, congrats on your debut album. How's it feel having it out in the world? It's been a couple of months.
1: It feels really incredible. You know, when Maya and I set out to make the record, we decided that we were going to love every aspect of the music and back every aspect of it. So it feels really good to have a piece of music out in the world or a record out in the world that we love 100% of.
0: You put out songs as a duo together on TikTok a few years back, but you've known each other for a long time. Grew up in the Bay Area, Mill Valley, California, but it sounds like you didn't really know each other until you got to college where you were attending Loyola. Kind of wild.
2: Yeah.
0: So even better, you were roommates. First off, was that by accident or was that by choice?
2: No, that was by choice, actually. The reason that we both ended up going to Loyola and rooming together was because we had the same voice coach and she told us to go there. And I remember messaging Sasha and being like, hey, we should room together, right? Like, this is the right thing to do. And then we roomed together and we've lived together ever since.
0: One of the things that really came across in reading interviews with you and sort of spending time with your music is like how close-knit of a unit you are. Can you talk a little bit about where that sort of recognizing that you guys were like, we make a really good team, maybe not just musically, but as friends, as people?
1: Yeah, I think first and foremost, musically, because we were trained the same way, mm-hmm. We had the same voice coach growing up for years, I think that really was the thing that helped us realize that we can sing so well together and we can blend so well together, which is a thing that I think a lot of people appreciate in our music. And I also think, you know, growing up in the same place has a lot to do with how you connect with someone sometimes. And I think for us, you know, moving from the Bay Area to New Orleans and finding familiarity within each other and having, you know, going to the same food places growing up and being like, oh my God, when we're writing a song, we can say, you know, oh, we're writing it, both writing it about that tree. We're thinking about the same tree because we walked the same way to school. Like there's so much that has to do with our growing up that I think bonds us together. And then just the sheer amount of time that we spend together, of course.
0: If you're just joining us, Sasha and Maya from the Army, the Navy are my guests. I want to kind of get into songwriting. One of the songs that people really resonated with, even though it might have what you consider unconventional song material, it's called Vienna in Memoriam. Can you tell me a little bit about the story behind writing this song?
1: Yes. So when Maya and I lived in New Orleans, we had a rat infestation in our house and we wanted to get the rat out, but we didn't want to kill it. So we actually just ended up letting it live and naming it Bratwurst. And then Bratwurst had babies in our house and we named one of the babies Vienna Sausage.
0: Then
1: tragically, our cat killed or maimed Vienna mm-hmm. and we had to put her out of her misery. It was a tragic thing for us. Mm-hmm. And so that's where that song came out of, which is very unconventional, but yeah, we love her. We love Vienna, and we're happy that her memory lives on.
0: I want people to hear this because it's beautiful. It's in some way, it's beautiful. I can't do a good job of describing it. Take a listen to Vienna in Memoriam. It's the Army, the Navy on World Cafe.

0: Vienna, In Memoriam, from the Army, the Navy, off their EP, Fruit for Flies, This is World Cafe. The duo of Maya Ciambarello and Sasha Goldberg have just put out their debut album, Fake Brave Life. So that unconventional place to start a song, can you talk a little bit about the dynamic as songwriters and how something might start between the two of you?
1: I think something that really works well for Sasha and I is the fact that we live together, because I've never felt really inclined to write, to start writing a song by being like, okay, Sasha, I think we should write music right now. I think what works best for us and our musicality together is when we can be spontaneous and when we can just sort of sit down with a guitar and fiddle and maybe find something and maybe not find something. But I think since we live together, we're in such close proximity to each other all the time, there's always like a little bubble of something that is like, okay, we could write a little something right now. It's just so casual. We don't have to really think about it.
0: It sounds like there's no pressure. When you sit down and go, I'm going to do this activity, you know, you don't have to do that because you're around each other all the time. It just maybe organically is the right way to describe it. Is that right? Am I in the ballpark?
2: Yeah. I think that the way that we write songs best is one person's in the kitchen doing dishes and the other person's on the couch and, you know, kind of doing separate things. But also, like, somebody's maybe singing a melody. They don't even realize that they are singing something that's kind of interesting, and the other can be like, wait, what is that? That's cool. And then that's how songs form for us. Yeah. Honestly, most of the time, I think, or a little snippet written in a journal that becomes something bigger. But I think for us, we've never done sessions really. We write all the songs beforehand before we bring them in for production. But, LA where we live is very like session heavy, you know, that's kind of the grind of Los Angeles. But we know how we like it, and how we like to write songs is very much just us two written in entirety in our house in a very casual and spontaneous way.
1: Yeah, and it's sacred. I feel like it's so sacred to our craft, and why our sound and our lyrics are the way that they are is because we really protect ourselves from, I don't know, expanding the songwriting process with other people, because we're already collaborating with one another. So I think for a while we've been like, it doesn't feel necessary to me to collab with anybody else.
2: For now.
0: But that doesn't close the door forever. I think that makes sense. When you're honing your craft that way, it's like there's that intentionality that you want to keep it pure. This is World Cafe. We are here with Maya and Sasha of the Army, the Navy. The song, in my estimation, that I think balances what people discovered you for, but also like, hey, I want to show you what I can do, is Stars Stay Awake. Like, there is this sort of loud, soft dynamic that and kind of baits you in the verses as to, you know, where you might be headed. But then the hook comes and you're like, okay. Can you talk about writing that song?
2: Yes. So we were, we have this song called Rascal off of our last EP called Sugar for Bugs. And we were actually in the middle of writing Rascal. And I remember I think we were trying to find a chorus chord or maybe a bridge chord. And Maya actually played the progression for Stars Stay Awake. And in writing Rascal, we started writing Stars Stay Awake at the same time. That's where that song came out of. I think it's very interesting that actually you think that song is a bridge to the older music, because I've never thought of it that way, but it literally is the bridge. But I do think that the production definitely pushes the envelope in its poppiness. I think when we do listen to that song, or a big inspiration for that song was like the apex of a blockbuster film. We think of like Hunger Games, and we think of James Bond 007. Like, that's really what we feel when we wrote that song, or that's what the production tells. Which I think is so different from our old music, but I think the songwriting happened at the same time.
1: Yeah.
0: Well, you just let me know when that Bond Sync license comes up. I'm rooting for you.
1: We're waiting.
0: Let's hear that song, Stars Stay Awake. It's the Army, the Navy, here on World Cafe.

0: on World Cafe. It's the Army, the Navy, it's Stars Stay Awake. It's a song from their debut album, Fake Brave Life, which is available now. I'm Kaleo. Sasha and Maya are my guests today of the Army, the Navy. Okay, so Fake Brave Life. My mindset is like fake it till you make it. Am I even in the right ballpark? Tell me about that term.
1: Yeah, you're on the money. I think this entire record for us was all about trying something new and just pretending that we had this like feigned confidence throughout recording all of it. You know, like we were saying earlier, production is such a learned thing. Mm-hmm. So we had to feign this confidence of knowing what we were doing and just believing in ourselves and doing it. And also, I think in our career, you know, we had to, our songwriting, our music for us for so long was so sacred and so just me and her. We never planned necessarily to share it with the world. Like, we don't remember when we became the Army, the Navy. We don't remember the genesis and how we decided we wanted to do this for our career. We have no recollection of it. It just happened. And I think it was a brave thing for us to open up our music to the universe and let people like it or hate it or not think anything about it, because, you know, it's easy to let other people's opinions sort of fester in your brain and then change the sound. And I was really scared of that. I was scared that I would let a comment about how someone didn't like something affect the way that I wrote music with Sasha or vice versa. And I think putting our music out there is brave and not caring what people think. I mean, I love it when people love it, but not caring if people don't like it is brave, and you have to fake that because it doesn't come naturally. You know, if you get critiqued, it's going to hurt always. That's not, it's a natural thing to feel a little like, ugh. Like,
2: stung.
1: Yeah, stung. And I think we were at a point where we just had to let it go. And we decided we wanted to do this and let people hate it, let people love it, whatever. And I think that's literally the concept of the album. And that's why we're, you know, on the cover, we're in a bed that's fashioned to look just like my bed on a forklift in the trees. You know, we're in this safe little area, the safe nook of our lives together where we're writing a song in my bed. And then, but you zoom out and you see that we're in the middle of the sky on like a forklift in a dangerous situation. So it all plays to just pretending that we know what we're doing and that we're confident in every decision that we make and hoping that it translates.
0: Yeah. I mean, you talked about something that, you know, I think a lot of musicians think about but don't often talk about, or at least don't sort of cop to it, which is you kind of get the good and the bad. But how do you deal with that aspect of it, where there are always going to be haters and there are always going to be people that can kind of try and tear you down? Like, is it limiting yourself exposure to it, or is it like the careful, cautious art of not giving a...
2: I think it's the careful, cautious art of not giving an... Honestly, I think people are haters no matter where you go and what avenue you are in the world. And you're always going to find that. There's always going to be a comment. And I think just knowing that that's always going to find you. And I think, you know, for Maya and I, something that's really nice about our duo is whenever I feel bad about myself or about, you know, the band or my confidence is low, she's there to tell me that we're good, that we, you know, she really lifts me up and vice versa. And I think that we, what's good about us is we rarely feel that way at the same time. So we always have each other to be like, no worries, girl, you're good. Your music's good. You're going to be fine. Which I think is great. Just don't read your comments.
1: Yeah. Don't read your comments. And yeah, like Sasha was saying, we're so lucky to have a soundboard in one another. And that goes for writing music too. And just constantly being able to bounce off of one another and lift up each other when we need it.
0: That's really beautiful.
1: It's a lot easier to do it together.
0: That's really sweet. Here's the last question. What's something you don't have to fake when it comes to bravery these days? You've been at this for 4 or 5 years. What's something that you had to fake it, but now you know it and you don't have to do that anymore?
1: That's a great question.
0: Shows, being in a recording.
2: Interviews? Interviews. I think those would be really scary for us. I think being in a recording studio, I mean, I think...
1: Recording studio, that's a good one.
2: Yeah, performing, you know, banter on stage. Performing is, you have to learn how to do it, you know? Yeah. Maya and I weren't born Beyonce, and so we had to learn how to try to pretend to be Beyonce. Yeah. And I think, you know, sometimes you really need... I remember we had one show right after we put our album out. And so we were playing these songs live for the first time. And we were so nervous on stage. We got on stage and we played a wrong chord. And we just looked at each other and we said, out loud, we said, fake brave, fake brave, fake brave. Mm-hmm. And everyone in the audience was like, fake brave, fake brave. Like, just try to be brave. Who cares? Sing it. And I think that really was a mantra for us. Mm-hmm. To just, you know, be yourself, sing your songs. People are there because they love your music. Yep. I think it's something that we can really use in our career to propel ourselves forward out of a pit of despair is just mm-hmm. bravery.
0: Mm-hmm. Well said. Let's listen to the title track. It's Fake Brave Life, the Army, the Navy on World Cafe.

0: Ah, such a good song. Fake Brave Life. It is the title track to the debut album from the Army, the Navy, which is available now. Sasha, Maya, congratulations on the record. And thank you so much for taking some time to talk to us today. And please come back and see us again soon, all right?
1: Yeah, thank you so much. Thank you for having us. Amazing questions. And thank you for playing the album. We really appreciate it.
0: Absolutely. It's the Army, the Navy. I'm Kaleo. We're back in a minute with more World Cafe.
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0: Welcome back to World Cafe. That was a lot of fun. Thanks so much to Sasha and Maya from the Army, the Navy. Their debut album is out now. It's called Fake Brave Life. Missed any of the session? You can find it at worldcafe.org. And hat tip to our senior producer, Kimberly Janad, for her work on the session. Back into music with Angela Autumn, a new song called I Don't Think About You At All.

0: putting the wraps on this edition of the Cafe with the National Terrible Love, realizing now that those last three songs could be a story if you put them in reverse order. Terrible Love from the National, Andrew Bird, Capsized, Angela Autumn, I Don't Think About You At All. Folks, I think we've witnessed a crime. And with that, we should probably get going. Thanks so much for listening, and thanks to our affiliates nationwide who make this show possible, a show we produce from WXPN at the University of Pennsylvania in Philadelphia. I'm Kaleo. Until next time, this has been World Cafe from NPR.
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2: 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Clear skies in the forecast tonight, low temperature 68 degrees, a high of 82 tomorrow with a 90% chance of showers and thunderstorms in the afternoon, continued rain Wednesday night, and 50% chance of showers on Thursday with a high around 70. Currently, we have clear skies, 75 degrees. Time to head back to the World Cafe. It's 9 o'clock.

From NPR, this is World Cafe. Hey, I'm Kaleo. This month, we're celebrating our 35th anniversary at the cafe. So we're looking back at all of the music we've played throughout the decades. And today, we're putting a spotlight on the aughts. I'm gonna fight them all. A seven-nation army couldn't hold me back. Coming up, you'll hear some of the most iconic songs from that decade, including, of course, the White Stripes' Seven Nation Army. Plus, we'll get to the groundbreaking record from Radiohead, Kid A. Plus, one of the definitive voices of the decade, Amy Winehouse. I told you I was troubled. You know that I'm no good. It's the best of the aughts coming up today on World Cafe. Time keeps on slipping into the future. Not a 2000s reference, in 1970s, but this is our way of saying if you've missed our recent past, including Alabama Shakes, John R. Miller, and the Womack Sisters, you can check it out at worldcafe.org. Next year marks the 25th anniversary of Bruce Springsteen's best album from the aughts, in my humble opinion. Here is The Rising, getting us going on World Cafe.

Celebrating 35 years, it's World Cafe. I am Kaleo, and today we are taking a look back at the musical decade of the aughts. The aughts were kind of the Wild West when it came to music discovery. You had file sharing services like Napster. And raise your hand if you downloaded Metallica's Saint Anger. They're not listening, but if they were, they'd sue you. You had the advent of MP3 players and the iTunes store, where you could just buy the songs you wanted off an album. That gave us a very big preview of playlist culture. You know, another band that was ahead of the curve when it came to using the internet was Radiohead. Even on their 2000 album, Kid A, they did very little press. They let teaser promos do all the work. Sound familiar? Yeah. From one of the greatest albums of all time, it's Radiohead with Everything in Its Right Place.

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1: 21st century. And the part they're singing doesn't even have words. If you've been to a sporting event anywhere in the world, you have heard Seven Nation Army. It's the White Stripes from 2003's Elephant. It's World Cafe through the decades. Amy Winehouse only released two albums altogether, both in the aughts, but up there for the definitive voice of the decade alongside Beyoncé. From 2006, Back to Black, it's You Know I'm No Good.

0: Man, what a debut album. One of the strongest ever. A definitive aughts record. MGMT's Oracular Spectacular, released in 2006. That's Electric Feel. We'll step aside for a moment, but feel free to jump on a couch. In the meantime, more music from the aughts when we get back to World Cafe.
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0: Welcome back to World Cafe. I'm Kaleo, and it is through the decades. Today, we've put the spotlight on the aughts, bands we'd admired or artists who have visited the cafe over those years. Beck, a frequent guest to this show, and he has had a lot of masks in his career, much like David Bowie. But I think the biggest change, and the first really big one, was going from glam on Midnight Vultures to country and folk on Sea Change. From that 2002 record, here is The Golden Age on World Cafe.

That is Wilco from their seminal album, Yankee Hotel Foxtrot with Jesus, Etc. A new generation of people discovering Wilco thanks to the viral nature of the Jesus, Etc. dance, which you can find all over TikTok. For some of you, none of those words make sense. But for others, go look it up, because I wasn't expecting it either. This is World Cafe. Through the decades, we put the spotlight on the aughts. Here is MIA with Paper Planes.

0: LCD Sound System on World Cafe. Earlier in the hour, I said, you know, the definitive voice would be Beyonce or Amy Winehouse from the 2000s. But the slacker aesthetic of James Murphy can't be ignored. Sound of Silver is where you can find North American Scum. Also, Paper Planes from MIA. A few more aught songs to go when we get back to World Cafe.
1: 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I'm John DiLiberto. It's part of the soundscape on Echoes from PRX.
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0: Welcome back. It's World Cafe, and we are going through the decades, looking back at some of our history, some of the artists we loved, admired, interviewed. And for the aughts today, it was the explosion at the beginning of the decade of the bands, the Hives, the Vines, the White Stripes, and most notably, the Strokes. From their debut album, Is This It? It's Last Night.

Coming out of that early New York scene alongside bands like Interpol, it's Yeah Yeah Yeahs with Maps off of Fever to Tell. Strokes with Last Night before that. Some of the best music of the aughts today on World Cafe. Sufjan Stevens made it through two states before he put that on pause. We'll never get another one, and that's okay, because Come On, Feel the Illinois is an all-time classic. Here's Chicago.

0: It's Gillian Welch wrapping up this edition of World Cafe. I want to sing that rock and roll from the album Time the Revelator. Appreciate you listening to our little journey through the aughts. As always, want to thank our affiliates nationwide who make this show possible, a show we produce from WXPN at the University of Pennsylvania in Philadelphia. I'm Stephen Kaleo. Thanks so much for listening to World Cafe from NPR.
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4: 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Stay tuned. Echoes is coming up next. It's 10 o'clock.

I'm John DiLiberto, and you're hearing echoes from PRX. Coming up in this hour, music by Bonobo from the album Distance in Static. And I've got Hermano Gutierrez off their release of trippy guitar, Los Ojos del Condor. Irina McKennitt hasn't released new music in a long time, but she is mining her catalog. She has a new deluxe edition of one of her best albums, the one that sent her east.

Music by Lorena McKennitt from her new deluxe edition of The Mask and Mirror. It's in the reflections of Echoes. There's a really cool album called Arcadia by the group Fernwood. It's actually an offshoot group from the progressive rock band Jam Karet. But with Fernwood, he goes in a bit more of a rootsy, pan-global kind of sound. This is The Pan Chaser.

You're hearing echoes from PRX, and I'm John DiLiberto. Coming up, music by Bombay Dub Orchestra and Julia Holter. But let's start with Anis Obel from her October CD of the month, The Meaning of Flowers. I've got a wonderful review of this recording up on our website at echoes.org, so you can see some of the stories behind these tunes. Right now, here's a track from it. It's called Never Been.

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0: Bill Nelson, boy, he used to be the guitarist with Bebop Deluxe way, way back, but he's put out literally, I think, hundreds of solo albums since then. And this latest is called Magical Thinking. Pearly Nightfall, the name of that track. That came out of Deep Space, the Atlas Null, Null Space from the album The Atlas Sector. Julia Holter in there with The Laugh Is in the Eyes, and we heard Bombay Dub Orchestra, A View from Space, the Vlaster Remix. That's from an EP of remixes of that one tune. Tim Farrell ahead of that. We usually hear him playing straight on acoustic guitar, but he was definitely using a lot of Ebow on this piece called Air on the B String. It's from his album Hidden Treasure. And up at the top, Anna Sobel with Never Been from the album The Meaning of Flowers, our October CD of the month. You can find out more about it at echoes.org and check out the Echoes CD of the Month Club while you're there. Once again, that's echoes.org. Ahead in the next hour, music from Will Ackerman and Lorena McKennett as Echoes continues from PRX.
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0: You're hearing Echoes from PRX, and I'm John DiLiberto. I've got some Bathys ahead. They are a trio out of Bolivia. But first is Elephant Stone. Their album, Asha, is kind of on the heavy side, except for this one really gorgeous track. It's called A Beautiful Fate.

Lorena McKennett from the new deluxe edition of The Mask and Mirror, Marrakesh Night Market from that. Really wish she would do some new music, but she is definitely going into mining her catalog these days. That came out of Bathurst with Sunday Forecast from the album Manifest and Elephant Stone up at the top. Coming up, I've got Bonobo and a really cool musician out of Portugal. That's all ahead. If you want to get a playlist for today's Echoes, you will find it on our website at echoes.org. Here's Will Ackerman from his album Home. This is Woodthrush.

0: Hermanos Gutierrez with La Danza del Viento from the album Los Ojos del Condor, The Eye of the Condor. And that came out of Bonobo with Fire on the Water, featuring some really sultry vocals in there by Aruj Aftab. That's off the Bonobo album Distance in Static. Francis Mann, before that, I just discovered him. He is a musician out of Portugal. And his album is Aquarius. We heard Different Suns from that. Some really nice guitar playing in there. And speaking of guitar playing, Will Ackerman up at the top from the album Home. I'm John DiLiberto. Thanks for being home with me on this first hour of Echoes. There's more ahead as you're hearing Echoes from PRX.
1: And thanks for supporting Echoes and WCBE as well. Currently, we have clear skies, 73 degrees in downtown Columbus. Echoes continues. It's 11 o'clock.

I'm John DiLiberto, and you're hearing echoes from PRX. Coming up, music that might scare you. It's a collaboration between the dream pop group Delirium and avant-garde singer Diamanda Galas. Diamanda can scare the pants off you if you've ever heard her albums, The Litanies of Satan, The Divine Punishment, and Plague Mass. But somehow, these two artists have come together.

Music from Delirium and Diamanda Galas. I've got that, as well as Rodrigo y Gabriela and Ana Sobel. It's all ahead on Echoes. David Arkenstone has got a lot of sounds, and occasionally he goes beautifully electronic and ambient. From the album Colors of the Ambient Sky, this is Red Sun.

You're hearing echoes from PRX, and I'm John DiLiberto. Coming up, music by Delirium with Diamanda Galas. But first, here's Rena Jones and a remix of her song, Photosynthesis.

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Lars Leonard from his album A Place Between Worlds, Gardens of Distant Light. That came out of Anna Sobel with Blood So Red, and that is all about the birth of her daughter, Betty. It's from her album, The Meaning of Flowers. It's the Echoes CD of the Month for October. I have a review of that on our website at echoes.org. There is a reason we pick some of these albums as CDs of the Month, and you can find out by reading it. You can also check out the Echoes CD of the Month Club, all at echoes.org. Before Honest, Delirium, Into the Light, with some pretty out there vocals from Diamanda Galas and Rena Jones. Up at the top, Photosynthesis, that was Youth's Iridescent Synthesaria Ambient Remix. Coming up in the next half hour, we're going to be hearing some Rodrigo y Gabriela and Locust as Echoes continues from PRX. Supporting Echoes is Wayfarer Music, who've released an Echoes benefit album, Common Community. It's a recording of all original ambient tracks from artists including Brandon Lane, Andrew Schoen, Dino Pacifici, Sean O'Brien Smith, Michelle Qureshi, and more. For more information, go to echoes.org. That's Echoes, echoes.org. 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
1: 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I'm Raghav Raj. 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

Rodrigo y Gabriela getting a bit heavy metal on that track, Astrum Incorpore, from the album Our Home, and that came out of Beck off his latest album, Ride Lonesome, Disappearing Act, the name of that tune. Coming up, I've got Colin Raymond. You can get a playlist for today's Echoes, and you will find it on our website at echoes.org. Is Tangerine Dream. This is one of the last recordings with founding member Edgar Froese, who passed away about a decade ago. This is from the album called Phaedra Farewell Tour 2014. This is Mamontel riding on a cliff.

0: We heard Tangerine Dream at the top of that set, and at the end of the set, we heard an artist definitely influenced by this band, Colin Raymond, teaming up with his brother Joe Raymond on an album called Lumen. We heard Shifting Perspectives on an illuminated arc, actually just part of that piece. It goes about 18 minutes long. That came out of Locust with all of them, with vocals from Nick Holton, and Tangerine Dream up at the top, as I said, from the album Phaedra Farewell Tour 2014, one of the last recordings made with founding member Edgar Froese, who passed away in January of 2015. I'm John DiLiberto. Thank you so much for being with me today on Echoes. If you want to reach out to us, just go to our website at echoes.org. That's Echoes, echoes.org. Jeff Town is the producer of Echoes. Our production assistant is Jenny Bear. 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

0: Live from NPR News in Washington, I'm Korva Coleman. Ukrainian President Volodymyr Zelensky says the White House has threatened to cut off U.S. intelligence sharing with his country. Zelensky spoke to NPR's Joanna Kakissis.
1: We talked about an attack on Monday night. We both heard several big blasts.
2: You did not get the information.
3: No, we didn't get the information about ballistic missile. This is really our weak place.
1: He said his military was told it was a technical glitch. I asked him if it was the U.S. that was withholding intel, and he did not want to elaborate, saying it was a sensitive matter.
0: NPR's Joanna Kakissis reporting. President Trump says Taiwan will buy gas from an Alaska pipeline. He announced the deal yesterday during a campaign rally in Alaska. That's where he was supporting Republican candidates. NPR's Franco Ordonez reports.
4: President Trump took the stage in Wasilla, Alaska, urging supporters to help reelect Senator Dan Sullivan and other Republican candidates. The visit is part of a midterm sprint to pump up support for Republican candidates, many of whom, like Sullivan, are newly vulnerable. During the rally, Trump announced that Taiwan had agreed to purchase 30% of gas from the Alaska pipeline over the next 20 years, and he said Sullivan was key to the deal.
5: And I have to say that Dan Sullivan helped me get this done. Thank you, Dan.
4: The specific terms of the deal are not clear, but Trump says Taiwan would invest more than $4 billion in the project. Franco Ordonez, NPR News.
0: President Trump has spent the night in Las Vegas. Later today, he'll travel a little bit south to Bullhead City, Arizona, for another campaign rally. This evening, he goes to Kalispell, Montana, for another political event. Have you ever walked into a mall where a friendly salesperson approaches you with a free sample of skincare cream? Well, an NPR investigation has found that what follows can cost customers thousands. NPR's Monica Stavieva has more.
6: Mark Eckert discovered the charges after his mother's bank account overdrew.
7: What kind of a spa charges anyone $54,000?
6: Mary Eckert is one of the hundreds of customers NPR uncovered that had been hit with thousands of dollars in charges from beauty stores in malls for purchases that they say they never authorized, didn't want, and cannot return. The stores are independently owned, but they all sell skincare products distributed by the Mazzau Group. Based in California, the owner is from Israel. The federal government was looking into Israeli-owned skincare stores a decade ago for immigration violations. NPR found evidence that visa fraud is still happening in those stores today. Monika Vstatieva, NPR News.
0: You're listening to NPR News. The Treasury Department is fining the Bank of America $1.2 billion. It's for allegedly violating anti-money laundering and sanctions laws. Some of the alleged actions involve Chinese money laundering networks. Others involve alleged ties to Russia and Iran. The man convicted of orchestrating the murder of rap icon Tupac Shakur in 1996 has been sentenced to prison. Dwayne Davis's sentence is 40 years to life. Shakur's murder was unsolved for years until Davis wrote a book about it and gave interviews about his role in the shooting death. Pope Leo has been diagnosed with lung cancer. NPR's Lee Hale reports the diagnosis was confirmed after Leo underwent surgery in Rome.
8: The surgery wasn't a surprise. Pope Leo announced over the weekend that a nodule would be removed from his lung. But after the 90-minute operation, the Vatican provided an update and a diagnosis. Adenocarcinoma, the most common form of lung cancer. The medical team says part of the right lung was removed. At 71, Leo is young for a pope and exercises regularly. The Vatican has yet to announce any further treatments. Leo will spend the rest of the week resting at the hospital. His schedule has been cleared up of any public events until at least October 20th. Lee Hale, NPR News.
0: Weather forecasters say Hurricane Simon is moving north in the Pacific. It's aimed right at the lower tip of Baja California. It's expected to lose strength before making landfall. Mexico says storms have killed six people. This is NPR.
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0: Quite the track there from Peter Cat Recording Company. 21C, the name of that one, from the album Beta. Turning the bruises into music, the healing power of this art form that we love. Peter Cat Recording Company, by the way, opening for Leon Bridges next year, a September 14th show at Kemba Live. Tickets going on sale this Friday at 10 a.m. Presley Hale before that with Busy. Paul Weller in that set, Marfa, Brian Dunn, Drew and Ellie Holcomb started things off for us with You Drive Me Crazy. Hopefully we don't drive you crazy here at WCBE. Good morning. Thank you for spending some time with us here on The Morning Mix. We've got more music coming up. We'll start things off with Grackles. Please stick around.
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0: Jared Petty's and the headliners. Just Go, Baby. That's what we try to do here on the Morning Mix. A couple years ago, Jared and the band performed live right next door to us here, Studio A. Super fun band, super rocking band. We love Jared Petty's and the headliners. Joy Oladokun before that with Easy Company. Lonesome Joy in that set as well. Jordana and Grackles started things off for us with Club DeVille. Open club here on the Morning Mix. Good morning. Thank you for spending some time with us. 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Outdoor show September 14th, 2027, already on the books with guest Peter Cat Recording Company, who we heard earlier this hour. 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Leon Bridges, live at Kemba Live, September 14th. Something to look forward to. Something to look forward to after a quick break. We'll wrap up first hour of the show with some help from Willie Phoenix and Jack White. Please stick around.
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1: Live from NPR News in Washington, I'm Corva Coleman. President Trump has forced the U.S. ambassador to Greece to step down. She's a leading figure in the MAGA movement. Kimberly Guilfoyle was previously engaged to be married to Donald Trump Jr. before their relationship ended. NPR's Michelle Kellerman says Guilfoyle resigned after published stories about her surfaced, alleging improper conduct.
2: The Wall Street Journal has had a series of recent stories about Guilfoyle. There were lots of allegations of misconduct, including that she asked a Trump donor for $100,000 to pay off a credit card bill in exchange for, you know, using her contacts within the administration.
1: NPR's Michelle Kellerman reporting. Guilfoyle says she will vigorously defend her name and reputation. Officials in Saudi Arabia say a building owned by the state-owned oil company Aramco was attacked last night and it caught fire. This happened after Saudi Arabia fired into neighboring Yemen, targeting fuel sites in areas controlled by Yemen's Houthi rebels. NPR's Aya Batraoui reports.
3: The Saudi Energy Ministry says an Aramco administrative building was targeted in the eastern city of Dhahran, sparking a fire. It gave no further details. Saudi Arabia's defense ministry, meanwhile, says it's intercepted a number of Houthi missiles and drones targeting various cities over the past 24 hours. It comes as Saudi fighter jets targeted Houthi-controlled fuel sites in Yemen on Tuesday. Saudi Arabia says it targeted these sites because they're used to support Houthi military operations against the kingdom. The Houthis, who are backed by Iran, say they too are attacking Saudi energy sites because they fuel the kingdom's attacks on Yemen. The Houthis have also targeted Saudi airports, killing 20 people last week. President Trump wrote online the Houthis are, quote, behaving very badly and trying to drive up oil prices ahead of U.S. midterm elections. Aya Batraoui, NPR News, Dubai.
1: Cornell University has suspended parties at fraternity houses for the rest of the academic year. That's among other changes in response to a student's allegations of gang rape 2 years ago. NPR's Alyssa Nadworny reports.
4: The university announced a number of changes to strengthen campus safety and better support sexual assault survivors. In addition to banning all parties and social events at fraternity houses, the Ivy League school will also hire staff to help students navigate reporting sexual misconduct and will hire criminal investigators independent of Cornell to investigate allegations of sexual assault on campus. In a letter to the campus, the school's president, Michael Kotlikoff, writes, quote, Cornell must be a place where safety is not an open question. The changes come amid continued frustration and protests from students and faculty on the handling of Jane Doe's 2024 case. Alyssa Nadworny, NPR News, Ithaca, New York.
1: The government releases its latest report on consumer prices this morning. Economists are watching rising energy prices. This is NPR. Ukrainian President Volodymyr Zelensky is going to meet new British Prime Minister Andy Burnham today in London. This comes as Russia steps up its attacks on Ukraine. Zelensky tells NPR the White House has threatened to cut off its intelligence sharing with Ukraine. He says the Trump administration is demanding that Ukraine stop firing long-range drones at Russian oil refineries. President Trump claims Ukraine is driving up the costs of diesel for consumers. Zelensky says that, in fact, the U.S. war against Iran is doing that. New research from the AI company Anthropic suggests that some AI might soon be able to replicate inside smart devices. NPR's Jeff Brumfield explains.
5: Anthropic warned that AI models could soon spread inside network devices around the house, including smart refrigerators, televisions, and even robotic vacuum cleaners. Researchers demonstrated such replication inside some cheap TV boxes and with simulations. The researchers warn AI worms would be similar to existing computer viruses, but they would be more adaptable and could be hard to shut down. The best defense against AI and regular viruses alike? A strong password for every smart device in your home. Jeff Brumfield, NPR News.
1: The Vatican says Pope Leo is expected to spend the rest of the week in the hospital. He had part of his lower right lung removed yesterday. The pontiff's doctors say they discovered he had a common form of lung cancer. I'm Corva Coleman, NPR News in Washington.
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1: I think they call you lamp because you were lying.
2: 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You ain't got to worry about it. I said it's coming in the morning.

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Like a favorite song, sound good to me. 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

0: It's from John's solo release titled Notes to Self. John Lampley has a lot of things cooking, and he is coming in to chat with Maggie Brennan later this afternoon here on WCBE. Looks like a 1 o'clock chat with John, catching up, all kinds of shows coming up, all kinds of things to talk about. It's going to be a good chat with Maggie Brennan this afternoon at 1. Rat Boys before that with What's Right. We heard Marcus King and Noah Cyrus on The Shadows. Tim Erickson and Peter Irvine in there. I Wish the Wars Were All Over. It's from an album, Absence and Her Sister. Tim and Peter performing this evening at Natalie's. Natalie'sGrandview.com for more information on that show. And we started things off with Rhiannon Giddens. Title track, her latest, Hope is the Thing with Feathers. Well, good morning. Thank you for spending some time with the Morning Mix here on WCBE. Come on, we got to give some tickets away. How about, you know, we were talking about this show, and it seems like the shows are far away and all of a sudden they come up on you. We are in the middle of October, Halloween coming up. And we told you about this show, Freako, with 9 Perfect Lives, A&R Music Bar, on Halloween. We've got some tickets to give away. Let's give those away when we come back. We'll hear something from Freako as well. Please stick around.
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0: Should be a good one tonight at 8 here on WCBE. Speaking of good ones, Halloween. Come on, Saturday, October 31st, in our music bar, Freako with 9 Perfect Lives. We've got, a couple pairs of tickets to give away. 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Tickets to see Freako, 9 Perfect Lives, Halloween, A&R Music Bar. Freako, latest release, Something Worth Waiting For. Here's a track from that. This one's called Necessary. It's right here on the Morning Mix on WCBE.

Oh, that's so good. That song brings me a ton of joy in the mornings. That is John Lampley, Corey Wong helping out on that track.

0: from the recently released album Violins. That's Blonde Shell, track titled Stone Fruit, one of 11 on the new release. Blonde Shell bringing the tour through town middle of next year. Looks like a May 20th show, Newport Music Hall. Flying Machines before that with Video Games. We all love those. Happy Landing with Machines. Freako in there as well. We told you about the big show on Halloween. Congratulations to Joanna picking up tickets to that October 31st show, A&R Music Bar. Well, good morning. Thank you for spending some time with the Morning Mix here on WCBE. About an hour from now, we'll be chatting with Bill Cohen, longtime State House News Bureau reporter, retired and been involved in music for a long time, all kinds of themed shows. And this one has been around for 40 years, the Spirit of the 60s Coffee House Show. We're going to chat with Bill about his memories of the show, hear what's in store for this year as well. That show is coming up this Friday. So we are looking forward to having Bill Cohen live in the studio with us, bringing his guitar as well, and putting us in the mood for this 60s show that he's been doing for 40 years. Let's see. We'll take a quick break here and come back and wrap up this hour of the show with a little help from Sawyer Fredericks. Maybe something else. Maybe one more ticket giveaway. Who knows? Stick around.
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0: born and raised in Chicago. That is Sean James helping us wrap up another hour of the Morning Mix. Sean James coming to town, a show at the Bluestone. And he writes that he's been in the music business a while and he's seen, learned some lessons the hard way. But he says he's seen the support of listeners out there, and that can make his wildest dreams come true. He concludes on his little bio, if you want to listen to an artist that's authentic, genuine, and original, you've come to the right place. I hope you enjoy the music and join me on this journey that I'm grateful to be on. Sean James in town this Sunday, show at the Bluestone. We've got tickets to give away as well if you want to go see the artist you just heard. Sean James at the Bluestone this Sunday. Give me a call, 614-821-9223, 614-821-9223, 821-WCBE. Tickets to see Sean James this Sunday, show at the Bluestone, doors at 7, show around 8. Helping us wrap up another hour of the Morning Mix here on a broadcast service of Columbus City Schools. 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And a visit from Bill Cohen. Bill putting together the 40th edition of his Spirit of the 60s concert, celebrating the 1960s with music, trivia, and more. He'll be joined by Joanne Blum and Joe Lambert as well. And Bill is going to come in next hour, 8:30, 8:40. We're going to chat with him. He's going to share some memories, how this thing all came together. 40 years, so many anniversaries here in 2026. We're happy to celebrate. Bill Cohen coming up next hour here on 90.5 FM, WCBE Columbus.
1: Live from NPR News in Washington, I'm Corva Coleman. Ukraine's Air Force says it received no intelligence from allies on Russian ballistic missiles that have hit Ukrainian cities over the last 2 days. The country's president, Volodymyr Zelensky, spoke to NPR's Joanna Kakissis in Kyiv.
2: Zelensky told NPR on Tuesday that 5 ballistic missiles hit the Kyiv region the previous night.
3: And we didn't get the information about ballistic missiles. This is really our weak place.
2: He said his military was told it was due to a technical glitch, not to anyone withholding information. The Trump administration paused intelligence sharing with Ukraine in early 2025, so Ukraine diversified its sources.
3: We get from the United States very necessary information, but not only from the United States.
2: Zelensky confirmed to NPR that the White House is again threatening to cut off this information because of Ukraine's long-range strikes on Russian oil refineries. Joanna Kakissis, NPR News, Kyiv.
1: In the U.S., federal regulators are fining Bank of America more than $1 billion. That is for failing to prevent money laundering by its customers. NPR's Scott Horsley reports this marks one of the largest penalties on record by the Treasury Department.
4: Banks are required to track and report financial transactions they suspect may be tied to illegal activity. The Treasury Department says B of A willfully ignored that requirement and allowed more than $5 billion worth of money to change hands without proper reporting over a 7-year period stretching back to 2018. Some of the suspicious moves showed signs of Chinese money laundering networks. Others had apparent ties to the southwest border. The bank also agreed to pay more than $11 million to settle apparent sanctions violations involving Iran, Russia, and other targets. The bank says in a statement it's committed billions of dollars and thousands of employees to improving its financial compliance. Scott Horsley, NPR News, Washington.
1: The family of a man killed by a tiger at a zoo in northern England is appealing to the public not to share video of the attack on social media. President Trump is among those who've shared it, as NPR's Lauren Freyer reports from London.
5: William Chapman's family says he suffered from significant mental illness. Last weekend, the 23-year-old climbed over safety barriers into a tiger enclosure, and witnesses recorded his final moments as a tiger mauled him. President Trump is among those who've shared the video, adding a caption, "Don't ever mess with nature, President DJT." Later, he posted an AI-generated video of himself in a similar stance as Chapman, but taming the tiger. Without singling out Trump, Chapman's family calls such posts deeply offensive at an exceptionally vulnerable time for them and is asking the public to stop sharing the video. Lauren Fryer, NPR News, London.
1: You're listening to NPR News. The government will release its latest report on consumer prices later this morning. Economists are watching to see how rising energy prices affect consumers' pocketbooks. President Trump has spent the night in Las Vegas. Later today, he'll travel a little bit south to Bullhead City, Arizona, for another campaign rally. This evening, he goes to Kalispell, Montana, for another political event. NASA's mechanical rover on Mars, the Perseverance, has just logged a major milestone. The space agency says it completed the longest total drive distance by a vehicle on another world. NPR's Ari Daniel has more.
6: That distance is 28 miles, which may not seem like much by earthly standards, but project scientist Katie Stack Morgan says it's a big deal for an off-world rover.
7: This is the culmination of how we explore the solar system and the capabilities that we bring to other planets.
6: Over the last half decade, Perseverance has collected possible evidence of life in Jezero Crater and sampled rocks that might represent the first half billion years of solar system history. It collected material from the Martian surface so that one day another mission might return those samples to Earth. But this part of the program has an uncertain future, given its hefty price tag put it in the crosshairs of the federal government earlier this year. Ari Daniel, NPR News.
1: Forecasters say Hurricane Simon is moving north in the Pacific. It's aimed right at the lower tip of Baja California. It may lose strength before it makes landfall. This is NPR.
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0: comeback kids. The Blue Jackets last night tried to make a late comeback. Something from the new release, American Midnight, before that, Sanctuary Park, the band's latest release. Pokey Lafarge in that set was Stranger. Angelique Kidjo and the Soweto Gospel Choir was Sunlight to My Soul. Still have visions of the Soweto Gospel Choir setting up just around one microphone right next door, live from Studio A, and just inspiring and bringing us light with their voices. Paul McCartney started things off. Track from his latest, The Boys of Dungeon Lane, Mountaintop. Well, good morning. Thank you for spending some time with The Morning Mix here on WCBE. Quick break. Bill Cohen coming in a little bit to chat about the 40th edition of the 1960s Coffee House show that he puts on. We're looking forward to that. We'll come back after a quick break and hear new music from Grace Potter. Please stick around.
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0: Hey, everybody, this is Taronzo Cannon from Chicago. Keep it right here for more great blues. Here's one of my songs right now.
1: Oh, yeah. It's a true story, y'all.

way to breathe. You had to go through it. You had to go through it. You had to go through it to get to it. You had to go through it. He had to go through it, Lord, yeah. Had to go through it to get to it.

0: Well, some things change, some things remain the same. That is Bob Dylan, of course. The times, they are a-changing. So much in there and so much to get to with our next guest. We're thrilled to welcome Bill Cohen into the studio, who is putting on this Spirit of the 60s Coffee House, the 40th edition. Bill Cohen, welcome back to WCBE. Welcome to the Morning Mix.
1: Thank you so much.
0: Wonderful to have you. Well, tell listeners what this show is all about.
1: Well, it's a year-by-year journey through the 1960s. Some of it's serious, some of it's fun. We go year by year, and we talk about all the things that happened. The early civil rights marches and protests, the Vietnam War and the anti-war protests, the hippies, the urban riots, some called them rebellions, the crazy fashions, the beginning of the women's liberation movement and the gay rights movement in modern day. We talk about all those things. We show pictures and we have video, and then we sing about them. And the folk songs, the acoustic songs of the 60s really did, more than any other kind of music, it reflected all those very serious things.
0: We want to get into that. Bill, do you think, moving forward to today, is there a lack of that, you know, in the sense of reflecting at what's going on?
1: Well, I think some of the modern singer-songwriters are writing some songs about the current situation. And, of course, what's kind of interesting is that the issues that we dealt with in the 60s, war and peace, poverty, hunger, racial tensions, those are mostly the same issues we're dealing with today, 60 years later.
0: 60 years later, and this is the 40th iteration of this. Take us back to when you wanted to start doing this, what it started out like, and maybe how it evolved along the way for you.
1: Yeah, I think it started at Whole World Pizza, a joint in the Clintonville area. I sat in a corner and sang a few folk songs, and I saw that, hey, most of these songs really are songs I learned in the 60s. This was around 1985, 86. And so I said, oh, well, I'll kind of augment my singing here with, I'll hold up some old newspapers I've got up in the attic. So before I sang Where Have All the Flowers Gone, I held up a 1965 newspaper that said, you know, Vietnam War Rages. So that was pretty primitive. And then we started doing it at a few other places. There was a place called the King Avenue Coffee House near the corner of King and Neal. And they had me in, and we started beefing up the show a little bit, started asking a few trivia questions to kind of get the audience involved, and kind of started to go then year by year, and started holding up some pictures, iconic pictures of 1960s events. And then we started putting some of those on slides, old-fashioned slides, and projecting them on an old film screen. After many years, my wife, Randy, who's a lot more high-tech than I am, said, Bill, this is crazy. You're using 19... What do you got, a slideshow? That's so primitive. I said, yeah, but it fits the 60s. She said, yeah, I know, but if we start getting digital, we can get great iconic photos off the internet. We can get video off the internet. And we can really beef this show up. And so we've done that the last 10, 15 years. And now we've got, you know, video of the Selma to Montgomery Civil Rights March, video of protesters getting their heads bashed in Chicago at the 1968 Democratic National Convention. Very compelling video that really takes people back. It takes old people back to when they were 25 years old. Now they're 75. And for younger people, it's kind of a musical history lesson.
0: Absolutely. And Bill, this time around, you've got Joanne Blum, Joe Lambert, who've been with you before, and Carissa Holmes. Tell us about this collection of musicians helping you out this time.
1: Yeah. And we also have got on flute, Ann Fisher.
0: Oh, my.
1: Oh, she's wonderful. Adds beautiful counterpoint in the background. And Joanne Blum and Joe Lambert, oh, when they sing with me, we get good three-part harmony. It has kind of a Peter, Paul, and Mary sound to it. It's just wonderful. I'm in heaven when I'm on stage singing with them. And Carissa Holmes is joining us for the very first time. She's got a beautiful, soulful voice, and she'll be joining me on several songs. So I'm really looking forward to it this year.
0: You mentioned that harmony. You got a little sample here. While you're not going to do this one, this is a little bit of the flavor that we might hear from those harmonies this Friday.

0: a little sample of those harmonies, and so much wisdom in that. We talk about that all the time on this show, Bill, the power of music and how it does speak a lot more. The power of music in your life, how would you explain it?
1: Well, I just feel so good doing music that's meaningful. And it sparks so many great memories, some of them sweet, some of them bittersweet. And I think it's true for our audiences here for the 60s show. These songs get people thinking about, well, what were they doing when they first heard If I Had a Hammer back in 1962? Or maybe they remember going to a big anti-war march in Washington, D.C. in 1969, and there was Peter, Paul, and Mary singing Where Have All the Flowers Gone? These are, I know it's a hackneyed phrase maybe, but you know, it's like the soundscape of our lives, the soundtrack of our lives, especially for those of us who are in our 60s, 70s, and 80s.
0: How about the WCBE 70 in its 70th year? This is the 40th edition of this thing. I mean, does that mean we're getting old, Bill?
1: Yeah, it does.
0: We've still got the balloons in here.
1: Yes. You remember in the 60s, we used to, and we will be asking some trivia questions about the 60s. One of my points is, in the 60s, you know, what was the phrase that that young people kept repeating about older people? You know what that was?
0: What was that?
1: Don't trust anybody over 30. And when I was 22, and, you know, I said, this is a great slogan. Of course, as I got older, I started to amend it. And now I say, don't trust anybody over 105 because, you know, I'm over 30. So, you know, yeah, it's tough.
0: He's Bill Cohen. The Spirit of the 60s Coffee House, the 40th edition, takes place this Friday. King Avenue Methodist Church on West King at Neal in Columbus. Again, this Friday, 7:30 p.m., Bill, right around there?
1: Yeah, we'll start right on time. Yeah.
0: Bill, you brought a guitar. Do you want to? What would you like to play and share a little flavor of what folks can expect this Friday?
1: Well, just a couple, just short examples here. Here's one song we'll be doing. I know Carissa will be working with me on this one. One of those civil rights songs, you know.

Songs like that and We Shall Overcome, they not only reflected the history of the 60s, I think they helped make history, because those songs helped energize and embolden a lot of those civil rights demonstrators, the nonviolent civil rights demonstrators, especially in the early half of the 60s. They went out to nonviolently protest segregation, and sometimes they got bitten by police dogs. They got bashed in the head by the county sheriff. Their homes were blown up by the Ku Klux Klan. They were jailed. Sometimes they got killed. And how did they get the energy and the bravery to go out day after day and face the mobs? Well, music. Those songs, I think you can make the case, songs like that helped to actually make history and not just reflect history. And then there were songs, you know, heavy concentration in our show about the Vietnam War, because it was the shadow that was over the entire decade, and the anti-war protests like, you know, this one.

0: Just beautiful, beautiful. Bill Cohen, he's putting on the 40th edition of the Spirit of the 60s Coffee House, King Avenue Methodist Church, this Friday, 7:30 p.m. Carissa Holmes, Joanne Blum, Joe Lambert, and Ann Fisher. What sounds like a good group. It sounds like you got a group to tour around, Bill. I mean, take this thing outside of Central Ohio.
1: Yeah, we could. Joe and Joanne work with me on some other shows we do around town sometimes. Ann Fisher sometimes in on those with different themes, you know. Sometimes we're in church basements and social halls and just, you know, anywhere we can gather up a crowd.
0: Yeah, yeah. Bill, expand on that because this thing is great, right? It's the 40th edition. And it's coming up, but you have that itch to do more music, and I love the different themes that you have. You have the Time and Memory concert. You have the Valentine's Day one. The John Denver one, I still have listeners commenting on that. That was a fantastic one. The joy it brings and maybe why you like different themes musically to spread things out.
1: Yeah, I think songs have so much more meaning when you include them in a theme. They're not just songs. They carry a lot more weight. So, yeah, like we just did a Labor Day weekend concert saluting everybody who works because I think, you know, we've forgotten what the heck Labor Day is all about. Well, it's to say thanks to everybody who does their everyday job and enriches our lives. So it's a lot of fun to put together a show like that, pick a theme, and then pick songs that might contribute to that theme. So, yeah, I love to do themes. And when I can bring these other musicians in with me, it's wonderful.
0: And again, the 60s concert coming up this Friday, King Avenue Methodist Church. Other special things that are unique to this show. I understand you got like a collection of political buttons.
1: Hundreds of political buttons. Most of them have to do with the Vietnam War or civil rights or the hippies. Dozens of old newspapers and magazines we put on display. Half a dozen posters, kind of dealing with the Vietnam War. And, you know, we also will be playing some sound bites that kind of will jog people's memories as we tell the story of the 60s. Some very dramatic things that happened.
0: Yeah, we've got a couple here you shared with us.
2: I read a great deal about Grandpa. And afterwards,
3: here is a bulletin from CBS News. In Dallas, Texas, three shots were fired at President Kennedy's motorcade in downtown Dallas. The first reports say that President Kennedy has been seriously wounded by this shooting.
4: When we allow freedom ring, when we let it ring from every village and every hamlet, from every state and every city, we will be able to speed up that day when all of God's children, black men and white men, Jews and Gentiles, Protestants and Catholic, will be able to join hands and sing in the words of the old Negro spiritual, free at last, free at last. Thank God Almighty, we are free at last.
1: Yeah, there you go. There's Martin Luther King's electrifying speech in Washington in 63, I Have a Dream. And then before that, you heard, you know, Walter Cronkite interrupting a soap opera on CBS to announce that President Kennedy has been shot. So we have those audio bites. We've got video. You know, it's not all serious, though. We have a fun time. I'm going to be modeling some far-out 60s clothes, a Nehru jacket, love beads, tie-dye T-shirt, and we'll see how crazy we all looked, even though we thought we looked pretty cool in the 60s. And then we're going to have trivia questions, too. Can I ask you a trivia question?
0: No, I'm terrible with trivia.
1: But this has to do with music.
0: Well,
1: you might know this. On January 1st, 1962, this band auditioned for Decca Records, but they were turned down.
0: Turned down.
1: 1962.
0: Wow. 62.
1: You ready for the answer?
0: The Lads? No, the Monkees?
1: You're getting close. Oh, the Lads. Did you mean
0: the Lads? Yeah.
1: The Beatles?
5: From Liverpool.
1: Yes, you were correct. All the Beatles, yes. I don't know who that guy was at Decca Records, but I don't know if he still had his job after that. Anyway, we have a lot of fun with that kind of stuff. So it's a serious show about all the serious things that happened, sweet and bittersweet. But we also, it was a crazy time, too. And so we deal with that, too.
0: Bill, what do you think... you know, you're so in tune with that decade. What can be gleaned from that? I don't know, to help us where we are now.
1: Well, I just think it was a good example. You know, sometimes people go, I was just drugs and rock and roll. Well, there was a little bit of that, but it was also a time when millions of people, especially young people, dealt with some very serious issues, stood up and took a stand on civil rights, on war and peace, on personal liberation. People, you know, were not just involved with frivolous things. And that's why I like to hold that part of the 60s up. I like to say, yes, it was crazy and sometimes out of control, but the root thing of it that I like to emphasize is people stood up for what they believed in. They took some chances. Once in a while, they'd go to jail. They might lose a job because of the stand they took. Who knows? Maybe they lost friends. And, of course, we've got echoes of that today. These kinds of issues come up decade after decade.
0: Spirit of the 60s Coffee House, the 40th edition, this Friday, King Avenue Methodist Church, 7:30 p.m. He's Bill Cohen. Bill, you're such a – that voice is so recognized on public radio stations for all your work at the State House. Do you miss those times? I mean, how reflect a little bit on being away from that for a bit now.
1: I love that job. I love that job covering the State House and the governor and the legislature, the politicians. I like to say I got to ask the powerful politicians of Ohio the tough questions. Now, I never got any answers, but I did get to ask the tough questions. No, but I loved it. I loved it. It was intriguing. It was great. I dealt with serious issues, you know, tried to translate the complex rigmarole and bureaucraties of state government into plain English people could understand. But I'm kind of glad I'm not down there now. I think the atmosphere is so divisive and there's so much name calling. And I think sometimes the focus is off the real issues and gets, you know, too involved with these personal attacks. And that's not what we tried to emphasize at the Ohio Public Radio TV State House News Bureau. We always wanted to deal with the issues.
0: Oh, you did that. And if you had to ask a question another way, three or four times you did it and got the – at least you asked. Maybe you didn't always get the answer, but –
1: Yeah, the listeners, public radio listeners, are sharp. They could see when a politician doesn't want to answer the question.
0: You mentioned the political buttons. We've just got a minute left. I've got this sticker. It says "Vote Cohen" right here. I would vote for this guy right here. We'll put this up on the socials with the pics there. But
1: well, when they had a little retirement party for me in 2013, the folks at the State House News Bureau, I think, had those printed up, making it look like I'm running for some kind of political office. Believe me, that's the last thing I would ever do. I've got a thin skin. I would never run for office.
0: Appropriate, Bill. We've got to get to the news from NPR. But thank you so much for all you've done as a reporter, all you're doing musically. We appreciate it so much. Thank you.
1: Thanks to WCB for keeping a lot of this music alive.
0: We appreciate you, Bill. 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
6: Live from NPR News in Washington, I'm Corva Coleman. Inflation heated up last month, partly as a result of surging energy prices. NPR's Scott Horsley reports on the latest cost of living update from the Labor Department.
7: Consumer prices in September were up 3.7% from a year ago. That's a bigger annual increase than the previous month. Prices jumped 0.6% between August and September, with a spike in gasoline prices tied to the U.S. war with Iran, accounting for more than half that monthly increase. The cost of rent, airfare, and clothing was also up last month, while grocery prices were slightly lower. Stripping out volatile food and energy costs, core inflation was 2.6% for the 12 months ending in September. That's also higher than the the previous month. The Federal Reserve will weigh the cost of living data when officials meet to discuss interest rates in 2 weeks. Scott Horsley, NPR News, Washington.
6: President Trump says Taiwan will buy gas from an Alaska pipeline. He announced the deal yesterday during a campaign rally in Alaska, where he was supporting Republican candidates. NPR's Franco Ordonez reports.
5: President Trump took the stage in Wasilla, Alaska, urging supporters to help reelect Senator Dan Sullivan and other Republican candidates. The visit is part of a midterm sprint to pump up support for Republican candidates, many of whom, like Sullivan, are newly vulnerable. During the rally, Trump announced that Taiwan had agreed to purchase 30% of gas from the Alaska pipeline over the next 20 years, and he said Sullivan was key to the deal.
8: And I have to say that Dan Sullivan helped me get this done. Thank you, Dan.
5: The specific terms of the deal are not clear, but Trump says Taiwan would invest more than $4 billion in the project. Franco Ordonez, NPR News.
6: A federal judge has ruled President Trump cannot ban news organizations from the White House because he doesn't like their coverage. The media outlets CNN, MS Now, and Politico sued after Trump banned more than 70 journalists from these companies. The Vatican says Pope Leo had a restful night in the hospital. He had part of his lower right lung removed during surgery yesterday. NPR Scott Detrow says Leo's doctors removed it after discovering cancer.
9: We talked to several lung experts who say that from what the Vatican has said, they're actually optimistic. Dr. Vin Gupta from the University of Washington says that the course of action that doctors took does suggest that they did catch it early and that the cancer has not spread.
10: And so the fact that surgery was the first tool that they utilize is a really good sign.
9: He says that if doctors monitor Leo regularly, there is a chance this really wouldn't affect his lifespan at all. Many people live without two full lungs, and one person who lived decades without them was actually Pope Francis. He had part of a lung removed at a young age.
6: NPR Scott Detrow reporting. This is NPR. Ukrainian President Volodymyr Zelensky is going to meet new British Prime Minister Andy Burnham today in London. This comes as Russia steps up its attacks on Ukraine. Zelensky tells NPR the White House threatened to cut off intelligence sharing with Ukraine. He says the Trump administration is demanding that Ukraine stop firing long-range drones at Russian oil refineries. President Trump claims that Ukraine is driving up the costs of diesel for consumers. Zelensky says that, in fact, the U.S. war against Iran is doing that. The WNBA has announced that games 3 and 4 of next week's finals will be rescheduled. NPR's Becky Sullivan reports the change was needed to accommodate conflicts at Atlanta's major arena.
11: The Atlanta Dream have swept their way through the playoffs to reach the WNBA Finals for the first time in 13 years, where they'll face the Golden State Valkyries. There was just one problem. The Dream normally play in a very small arena. The Gateway Center Arena was built before the league's boom in popularity, and it seats just 3,500 fans, far too few for the very biggest games of the WNBA season. Often the Dream moves marquee games to State Farm Arena, home of the NBA team, the Atlanta Hawks, but there were scheduling conflicts with games 3 and 4, a concert one night and the Hawks home opener the other, a situation critics called embarrassing and avoidable. Now the league says game 3 will be moved up a night, while game 4 will tip off a few hours early and the Hawks game a little later that night to fit both. Becky Sullivan, NPR News.
6: And I'm Corva Coleman, NPR News from Washington.
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1: 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And coming up next, music from B.B. King, getting a little help from D'Angelo. D'Angelo passed away 1 year ago today.
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0: That was Slow Pulp there. That was Better Man from the Melody release that came out last month. John Batiste before that, the title track off of Big Money. We also heard Bren there. That's Brennan Keller out of Alabama. That was Somehow Made It Out. B.B. King with D'Angelo started that set. That was Ain't Nobody Home. Coming up next, local music from Topher James and Biscuit Brigade.
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0: Music from Infinity, song out of New York City, wrapping up the set there. That was Hurricane. Music from Bronwyn before that. That was Johnny Ray. And we also heard Vince Staples there. That was Cotton. And Topher James and Biscuit Brigade, based here in Central Ohio, started that set. That was Better Things. We've got music from Danielle Ponder coming up next from her release, Everything Has Changed. That came out on Friday.
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0: That was Lord Huron out of Los Angeles there. That was Bag of Bones. Danielle Ponder was before that from her new one. That was Sun and Moon. We've got more music coming up after a 5-minute news update from NPR.
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2: Live from NPR News in Washington, I'm Corva Coleman. Stocks opened mixed this morning after a report from the Labor Department showed inflation picking up steam last month. NPR's Scott Horsley reports the Dow Jones Industrial Average rose about 12 points in early trading.
3: Investors think the somewhat hotter-than-expected cost of living report makes it more likely the Federal Reserve will raise interest rates when policymakers meet later this month. Consumer prices in September were up 3.7% from a year ago. That's a sharper annual increase than the previous month. The U.S. war with Iran has triggered a big run-up in energy prices. Rents and restaurant prices are climbing as well. Average wages are not keeping pace with the higher cost of living. People who depend on Social Security, however, will get a cost of living adjustment of 3.6% beginning in the new year. Scott Horsley, NPR News, Washington.
2: A federal judge has ruled that the Trump administration cannot bar news outlets from the White House that have angered the president, at least for the foreseeable future. As NPR's David Folkenflik reports, the president announced last month that he was banning journalists from CNN, MS Now, and Politico because he thought their reporting was too negative.
4: U.S. District Court Judge Timothy Kelly pointed to a series of statements by Trump attacking the outlets and their reporting. He wrote that, quote, it was not hard to conclude the White House had violated constitutional protections of freedom of speech by retaliating against the three outlets. And Judge Kelly found violations of due process, too. That is, the administration didn't give CNN, MS Now, and Politico any warning or chance to appeal in advance. The judge wrote that national security concerns are legitimate, but that the administration only cited those after the fact. The judge's opinion stands until the case goes to trial, but it reveals how he is likely to decide. David Folkenflik, NPR News.
2: Immigration officials are acknowledging they used a warehouse in Roxbury, New Jersey for operations. Court orders forbid converting the site into a detention center. NPR's Jasmine Garst has more.
5: Earlier this year, Homeland Security purchased 11 warehouses to turn into detention centers. Several lawsuits by state attorneys general followed, and many of the warehouses are now being sold. Three of those, which the government still owns, have court orders barring conversion pending environmental assessments. In recent weeks, NPR received several tips from people who believed loved ones were held at the Roxbury warehouse. NPR was able to speak to a young man who said he was held in the warehouse parking lot. In a statement from ICE forwarded to NPR by the Office of New Jersey Representative Ana Lilia Mejia, officials confirmed they used the parking lot on two occasions. They say they did not bring anyone detained into the facility. Jasmine Garst, NPR News, New York.
2: On Wall Street, the Dow is now up more than 40 points. You're listening to NPR. The man convicted of orchestrating the murder of rap icon Tupac Shakur in 1996 has been sentenced to prison. Dwayne Davis's sentence is 40 years to life. Shakur's murder was unsolved for years until Davis wrote in a book about it. He also gave interviews about his role in the shooting death. In the face of shrinking health budgets, the World Health Organization is updating guidance to make limited vaccine stocks cover more people. NPR's Jonathan Lambert reports.
6: Many global vaccination campaigns are funded through foreign aid. As the U.S. and many other countries drastically reduce such spending, many countries are facing tighter vaccine budgets. On Tuesday, the WHO's Vaccine Advisory Committee recommended smaller dosing regimens for several vaccines. They recommended that yellow fever vaccine campaigns use 1/5 the typical dose for a single vaccine when there are supply or budgetary constraints to help get the shots into more arms. And the committee said that the HPV vaccine campaign should use a single dose instead of a 2 or 3 dose schedule. The committee stressed that evidence suggests these smaller regimens are still effective and could ultimately help more people get vaccinated. Jonathan Lambert, NPR News.
2: Authorities in France say cyber attackers have targeted hundreds of supermarkets. Saboteurs made refrigeration systems in the supermarkets overheat. That spoiled food and ignited some fires. That in turn prompted a leading grocery store to shut down its website, serving customers in the Europe and the U.S. You're listening to NPR.
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0: That was Ben Vaughn getting help from Deer Tick. That was When Love Returns. From the release Magnetic East, coming out October 30th, Phoebe Bridgers before that from her latest Lost Weekend. That was Haunted. And we also heard Greg Piccolo and Heavy Juice there. That was Don't Tell Me the Truth. He's played with acts like Jimmy Vaughn's Tilt-A-Whirl Band and Room Full of Blues. And starting that set, Allison Russell. That was Cold April. We've got local music from Hebdo coming up next.
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0: Music from La La La La there. That's a project of Amadeo West. That was Even Mountains Erode. Bones Owens before that, based in Nashville, originally from Missouri. That was Before I'm in the Grave. We also heard Sharon Van Etten there. That was Idiot Box. And Hebdo, based here in Central Ohio, started that set. That was Nowhere Better. We've got music from Sloan out of Canada coming up next. Jay Ferguson from the band Sloan was born on this day in 1968.
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0: That was Sean James there. That was Orpheus. Right now I have a pair of tickets to give away to see Sean James. The show will be at the Bluestone Sunday, October 18th. Right now the first caller can pick up a pair of tickets to see that show by calling area code 614-821-9223. That's to see Sean James at the Bluestone on October 18th. The first caller picks up those tickets. The number to call for those is area code 614-821-9223. Before that, we heard Mountain Grass Unit out of Birmingham, Alabama. That was Window for a Friend. We also heard Angelique Kidjo there. That was Sunlight to My Soul. And Sloan started that set. That was Too Many.
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Joe Ely there. That was the title track off of Driven to Drive. And the Womack Sisters before that from their self-titled release. That was If I Let You. Stay tuned for a five-minute news update from NPR. We've got more music on the way after that. In the weather today, showers and thunderstorms likely, and a high in the lower 80s. And tonight, rain expected, and thunderstorms possible, and mostly cloudy with a low in the upper 50s.

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1: Live from NPR News in Washington, I'm Corva Coleman. The Vatican says Pope Leo remains hospitalized in Rome. He had surgery yesterday to remove part of his lung after doctors discovered cancer. The Vatican said today the Pontiff's recovery is progressing normally. The Faculty Senate at Cornell University is set to meet today. Members will begin the process of voting no confidence in university leadership. It's in response to an allegation of a gang rape on campus in 2024. NPR's Alyssa Nadworny reports from Ithaca, New York.
2: The university announced changes to campus policies, including banning fraternity parties through the end of the year. But faculty still intend to use today's meeting to begin the process of voting no confidence. Anne Marie Brady is a member of the Faculty Senate who co-signed the motion.
3: There's a great sense of anger and I think also sadness. We have lost confidence in the administration to effectively address sexual assault and sexual harassment on campus.
2: Over the weekend, more than 200 faculty and staff signed a letter to students that said, "This administration does not speak for us." They say the university has failed to keep students safe and more change is needed. Alyssa Nadworny, NPR News, Ithaca, New York.
1: President Trump says Taiwan is going to buy liquefied natural gas, or LNG, from the United States. He says Taiwan will buy 30% of the gas from an Alaska pipeline over 20 years. From Taipei, Jan Kamenzin-Brumby explains more about the purchase.
4: Taiwan's state-owned energy company says it will buy 6 million tons of Alaskan LNG every year, with production beginning as early as 2032. The project would cut time and costs, allowing U.S. LNG to enter Asian markets without crossing the Panama Canal or skirting around the Horn of Africa. Taiwan's Premier Zhou Rongtai says the government is working to steady the island's supply of energy.
1: Jan Kamenzin-Brumby reporting. Have you ever walked into a mall where a friendly salesperson approaches you with a free sample of skincare cream? Well, an NPR investigation has found that what follows can cost customers thousands. NPR's Monica Estatieva reports.
5: Mark Eckert discovered the charges after his mother's bank account overdrew.
6: What kind of a spa charges anyone $54,000?
5: Mary Eckert is one of the hundreds of customers NPR uncovered that had been hit with thousands of dollars in charges from beauty stores in malls for purchases that they say they never authorized, didn't want, and cannot return. The stores are independently owned, but they all sell skincare products distributed by the Mazzau Group, based in California. The owner is from Israel. The federal government was looking into Israeli-owned skincare stores a decade ago for immigration violations. NPR found evidence that visa fraud is still happening in those stores today. Monika Vstatyeva, NPR News.
1: You're listening to NPR. The government says consumer prices got worse last month. They were up 3.7% compared to a year ago. Much of the problem is higher gas costs, but there were huge increases for people buying home heating oil. Separately, the government says those who get Social Security will receive a benefit increase of 3.6% in January. That's an average of about $75 a month. The AI company OpenAI says it fired an employee who allegedly planted a secret recording device in an office. NPR's John Ruwitch reports the FBI is on the case.
7: OpenAI says it discovered a sophisticated recording device hidden in an office and used its models to analyze it and identify who put it there. It says it has no indications that the individual accessed or took AI model weights, source code, or customer data. The Department of Justice said in a statement the suspect was a Saudi national who was arrested on Friday. It said he worked at OpenAI for over a year. The audio recording device was found plugged into the USB port on the back of a TV in an executive conference room. Closed-circuit TV footage showed the suspect near the conference room on several occasions. And search history on an AI chatbot account associated with his spouse included prompts related to building an audio recorder and remote accessing the device. John Ruwitch, NPR News.
1: A federal judge has ruled President Trump cannot ban news organizations from the White House because he doesn't like their coverage. The media outlets CNN, MS Now, and Politico sued after Trump banned them from these companies. 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

0: Music from Danielle Nicole there from her latest release, Fireflies. That was Gaslight. Kali Buds before that. That was Control. And we also heard Brother Wallace there. That was Who's That? And Lucinda Williams started that set, getting help from Brittany Spencer. And that was The World's Gone Wrong. We've got music from the Moody Blues coming up next. Justin Hayward from the Moody Blues turns 80 years old today.
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0: And that was Goose. That was Savinger from their latest release, Big Modern. Humphreys McGee before that. That was Exit Signs. We also heard Death Cab for Cutie there. That was Riptides. And starting that set, the Moody Blues. And that was I'm Just a Singer in a Rock and Roll Band. We've got music from Acoustic Hookah, based here in Central Ohio, coming up next. They've got a show coming up at the Newport Music Hall, October 31st.
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0: Music from Dr. Israel there. That was Revolution. And it was Soccer Mommy before that. That was Driver. And we also heard J.J. Gray and Mofro there. That was Wonderland. And starting the set, Acoustic Hookah. That was Coming Back to Me. And their Hookaween show, October 31st, will take place at the Newport Music Hall.
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2: Live from NPR News, I'm Lakshmi Singh. The latest snapshot of inflation in the U.S. shows it heated up last month. That's due in part to surging energy prices. NPR Scott Horsley reports on the Labor Department's cost of living update.
3: Consumer prices in September were up 3.7% from a year ago. That's a bigger annual increase than the previous month. Prices jumped 0.6% between August and September, with a spike in gasoline prices tied to the U.S. war with Iran, accounting for more than half that monthly increase. The cost of rent, airfare, and clothing was also up last month, while grocery prices were slightly lower. Stripping out volatile food and energy costs, core inflation was 2.6% for the 12 months ending in September. That's also higher than the previous month. The Federal Reserve will weigh the cost of living data when officials meet to discuss interest rates in 2 weeks. Scott Horsley, NPR News, Washington.
2: The tens of millions of people who rely on Social Security and or supplemental security income, if they're retired or disabled, will see their monthly payments rise next year 3.6%. That translates to $75 more a month. Many people might consider that a drop in the bucket compared to the rate of inflation they're facing. Affordability, such as the ability to afford health care or the cost of filling up one's gas tank, is a key issue among voters heading into the midterm elections. President Trump says Taiwan will buy gas from an Alaska pipeline. He announced a deal yesterday during a campaign rally in Alaska, where he was supporting Republican candidates. Here's NPR's Frank Ordonez.
4: President Trump took the stage in Wasilla, Alaska, urging supporters to help re-elect Senator Dan Sullivan and other Republican candidates. The visit is part of a midterm sprint to pump up support for Republican candidates, many of whom, like Sullivan, are newly vulnerable. During the rally, Trump announced that Taiwan had agreed to purchase 30% of gas from the Alaska pipeline over the next 20 years, and he said Sullivan was key to the deal.
5: And I have to say that Dan Sullivan helped me get this done. Thank you, Dan.
4: The specific terms of the deal are not clear, but Trump says Taiwan would invest more than $4 billion in the project. Franco Ordonez, NPR News.
2: Pope Leo XIV has lung cancer. The Vatican says the pontiff had surgery. And Pierre Scott Detcher reports on the 71-year-old's recovery.
6: Leo's going to remain hospitalized for several days. His schedule has been cleared for at least a week. This can be a painful surgery to recover from in the short term. But doctors say within 2 weeks, patients are often back to normal routines in many ways. That matters to Leo because he has a major trip scheduled to South America, including Peru, where he spent about 20 years of his life.
2: All Things Considered host Scott Detrow co-authored a new biography of Pope Leo. It came out last week. You're listening to NPR News. A federal judge has ruled that the Trump administration cannot bar news outlets from the White House that have angered the president, at least for the foreseeable future. NPR's David Folkenflik tells us the president announced last month that he was banning journalists from CNN, MS Now, and Politico because he thought their reporting was too negative.
7: U.S. District Court Judge Timothy Kelly pointed to a series of statements by Trump attacking the outlets and their reporting. He wrote that, quote, it was not hard to conclude the White House had violated constitutional protections of freedom of speech by retaliating against the three outlets. And Judge Kelly found violations of due process, too. That is, the administration didn't give CNN, MS Now, and Politico any warning or chance to appeal in advance. The judge wrote that national security concerns are legitimate, but that the administration only cited those after the fact. The judge's opinion stands until the case goes to trial, but it reveals how he is likely to decide. David Folkenflik, NPR News.
2: A federal appeals court is considering arguments over whether National Guard members deployed to Washington, D.C. more than 14 months ago should leave. President Trump deployed the Guard as part of what he described as a crime-fighting operation in the overwhelmingly Democratic city. D.C.'s attorney general argues the president did not have the authority to deploy the National Guard to Washington, D.C. He ordered their deployment more than 14 months ago on the grounds, again, that they would help bring down crime in the city. Dwayne Keefe D. Davis, the man convicted of orchestrating the 1996 murder of rap icon Tupac Shakur, has been sentenced to 40 years to life in prison. He says he will appeal. It's NPR News.
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1: Demis 2 Reimagined, and Mitch Rowland with In the Morning, Planets from Billy Martin, and some Slap Dragon with Already Won. Maggie Rose with Weekend Lover, starting it off today here on the Global Village. I'm Maggie Brennan. Thank you so much for joining me this afternoon. On the way, we'll hear some Jesse Wells and Hudson Freeman coming up next, and do a ticket giveaway for the show over at the Kemba Live on Monday, October 26th, presented by WCBE. And our friend John Lampley will be joining me this afternoon in the 1 o'clock hour. We'll talk about the event tonight with Joel Walkowski and the book, Joel's book that's out, celebrating the release of it, Honolulu Blues, How Loving a Losing Team, Creating a Winning Man, a night of reading, music, conversation, and more. We'll be hearing about that. And the two shows coming up at Natalie's with John Lampley and his band on Thursday and Friday. That's in the 1 o'clock hour, and we'll be live in Studio A in the 3 o'clock hour with Laura Veers, who will perform tonight at Natalie's. And we'll have a pair of tickets to give away during that live session presented by the Greater Columbus Arts Council. And also tonight at Natalie's, Tim Erickson and Peter Irvine. We'll hear a cut from them and give some tickets away for that show as well. And Dana and Alden will be in town for the show on Friday. Dana and Alden, the brothers who will be in town to play the A&R Music Bar. We'll hear a cut from the brand new album and do a ticket giveaway for that this hour as well. Stay tuned. 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

Hudson Freeman with I-40. He'll be the opening act for Jesse Wells with the Masks Off tour, his latest album, and you heard from it today. That was Domestic Air. And WCBE presents Jesse Wells, Hudson Freeman, Monday, October 26th, over at Kemba Live. Details at promowestlive.com. It is also one of the VIP events to choose from for the month of October, which you can check out online at WCBE.org. And we'll take caller number 5 right now for a pair of tickets to the show at 614-821-9223. And US 3 coming up next, plus St. Paul and the Broken Bones, Max Saturn, and then that cut from Dana and Alden, who will perform on Friday at the A&R Music Bar with Alex Amen.

Dana and Alden from Papa's Boat with Good Kid. And it is the brothers, the McWayne brothers out of Eugene, Oregon, out with this album. That's Dana and Alden McWayne. And they'll be in town for the show on Friday at the A&R Music Bar, a blend of vintage-inspired jazz, fusion, indie rock, funk, pop, and hip-hop influences. And we have some tickets to give away for the show coming up on Friday with Alex Amen at the A&R Music Bar. 614-821-9223 is the number to call for tickets for this cool show coming up. Details at promowestlive.com. Before that, you heard Max Saturn with Move, St. Paul and the Broken Bones with Proxy, and Cool Cat with US3. Billy Preston coming up next. 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The Fort Hays Photography Program presents One Shot, the Fort Hays Photography Program Alumni Show, opening Thursday, October 15th from 6 to 8 p.m. at the Shot Tower on the Fort Hays campus. 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

You're listening to Billy Preston from 1971 with Out of Space. From I Wrote a Simple Song. And coming up, Freddie Shahadi with Bout Time. Then it's the news at the top of the hour from National Public Radio. And John Lampley will be joining me to chat after that here in Master Control. And also joining us for more fun, Jack Marchbanks, the host of Jazz Sunday. We'll be chatting with John Lampley together and talk about the event and a book taking place tonight at 7 o'clock and with Joel Wachowski and John Lampley, celebrating the release of Joel's book, Honolulu Blues, How Loving a Losing Team Created a Winning Man. It's a night of reading, music, conversation, and more. And then John Lampley and his band, Two Nights at Natalie's, Thursday and Friday. And then in the 3 o'clock hour, Laura Beers will join us live from Studio A, presented by the Greater Columbus Arts Council, before her show tonight at Natalie's. And also at Natalie's, Tim Erickson and Peter Irvine. We'll hear something from them this afternoon as well.

0: 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John Lampley and Jack Marchbanks after
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1: Live from NPR News, I'm Lakshmi Singh. Less than 3 weeks before the midterm elections, President Trump is concentrating primarily on red states. Today, he has stops in Arizona and Montana. NPR's Stephen Fowler says next week, the president heads to Kansas, which has become a newly competitive state.
2: Kansas is a state with an outgoing Democratic governor and a Republican U.S. senator on the ballot. But polls show voters could pick a Republican to retake the governor's office and send a Democrat to the Senate for the first time in nearly a century. On the one hand, the president's deeply unpopular economic policies have hit states like Kansas hard. On the other, Republicans have been appealing to voters with local solutions to issues like affordability and lower energy prices in their bid for the governor's seat, which leads to Trump spending one of the final days of the midterms in Wichita, campaigning in a state he won by more than 16 points in 2024. Stephen Fowler, NPR News, Dodge City, Kansas.
1: With the economy on the minds of many voters, consumer prices rose 3.7% in September from a year ago, according to a report today from the Labor Department. It was up from 3.4% in August and a little higher than forecast for a 3.6% increase. Meanwhile, measured monthly, the consumer price index rose 0.6% last month from August. The faculty senate at Cornell University is meeting today. Members are beginning the process of voting no confidence in university leadership. In response to the school's handling of an alleged gang rape on campus in 2024, NPR's Alyssa Nadworny has more.
3: The university announced changes to campus policies, including banning fraternity parties through the end of the year. But faculty still intend to use today's meeting to begin the process of voting no confidence. Anne Marie Brady is a member of the faculty senate who co-signed the motion.
4: There's a great sense of anger and I think also sadness. We have lost confidence in the administration to effectively address sexual assault and sexual harassment on campus.
3: Over the weekend, more than 200 faculty and staff signed a letter to students that said, "This administration does not speak for us." They say the university has failed to keep students safe and more change is needed. Alyssa Nadworny, NPR News, Ithaca, New York.
1: Anthropic warns we may be just months away from artificial intelligent bots that can self-replicate and take over internet-connected devices. More from NPR's John Ruich.
5: Anthropic says some large AI models can already self-replicate, and it predicts that smaller ones could catch up by the end of the year. That could lead to so-called AI worms that get into online systems like smart TVs or other internet-enabled devices and replicate. Data centers could also be a target. Since there's no central on-off switch for bots like this, they could be hard to stop. Anthropic says they could spread like, quote, digital slime mold, expanding in a matter of days. The warning, in a blog post, could add to concerns about control over AI as its capabilities grow.
1: It's NPR. Netflix could be eliminating nearly 1,000 jobs. The Associated Press reports it obtained a memo sent out by the co-CEOs of the streaming powerhouse informing employees of company plans to reduce Netflix's workforce by about 6%. They state in that memo the biggest cuts will be in the areas of tech, legal, product, and human resources. Netflix's profit grew this year. However, its third quarter earnings to be released next week are projected to fall below Wall Street's expectations as it faces more streaming competition. Ahead of the midterm vote, a new survey shows white evangelicals are the lone group of registered voters in the United States in which a majority favor Republican candidates running for a seat in the House. NPR's Jason DeRose reports on the findings from Pew Research.
6: Nearly three quarters of white evangelical Protestants expect to vote for their congressional district's Republican candidate. Pew Research also found white Catholic voters favor Republicans, though by a much narrower margin. Those more likely to support Democrats include black Protestants, Hispanic Catholics, atheists, agnostics, and those who describe their religion as nothing in particular. Regarding President Trump, white evangelical Protestants are the only religious group in which a majority now approves of his job performance. However, Pew found that approval has dropped by 20 points since his return to office. Jason DeRose, NPR News.
1: U.S. stocks trading lower, the Dow now down 175 points. 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
0: And Columbus does matter, and we're happy to have our friend back in Columbus and back in the studio here at WCBE, John Lampley. Welcome back.
9: Oh, I'm so happy to be back.
0: And we have the awesome Jack Marchbanks, host of Jazz Sunday. He's here with us today, too.
10: Thank you for inviting me, Meg. I was so excited when you told me that John was coming in, so I sort of like elbowed my way in, John.
9: I love it.
0: Well, there's lots to talk about, lots to catch up on. Last time you were here, John, it was with the band, before a couple shows at Natalie's last year. And, well, we'll get to that and Stephen Colbert, but tonight is a big book event and more, not just about this book. Well, tell us about your friend Joel Wolkowski and this Michigan rival.
9: Yes. So everybody knows me as a musician, but shortly after moving to New York, I actually wound up in a pickup basketball league that was led by my new friend Joel Wolkowski. I came to learn that he is an incredible writer and comedian, and he's written a book about his life growing up in Michigan, loving the Detroit Lions, and his relationship with his dad. And Joel happened to be in the Midwest promoting this book. I have my shows at Natalie's coming up. I was like, Joel, let's do something. So here we are in Columbus, and we're going to be talking about his book. He's going to read a little bit. I'm going to play a little bit, and it's going down tonight at 7 p.m. at the Homage Bar in the Short North.
0: Cool. And there's, yeah, a night of reading, music, conversation, and more, food and drink available, some custom cocktails, and space is limited.
9: Yes.
0: So
9: it's kind of a day of thing. You can get there. I believe there's a link in my Instagram story to the event, but it's first come, first serve. But if you show up early enough, you'll be able to get into the door.
0: Okay. Yes. And Homage Bar, right?
9: Yes.
0: And that's at 750 North High Street.
9: Yes.
0: And well, tell us about Honolulu Blues. Tell us more about the book. Don't give it all away.
9: Yes. I will not give it all away, but Joel has written a book that'll make you laugh. It'll make you cry. And like I said, a piece of it is just Detroit Lions history, right? He is a sports fanatic and a Lions fanatic in general, but he kind of talks about how the team has mirrored his own life experience and how learning to really, really love a team, not because they're good, but because they're bad, has kind of helped him overcome a lot of the adversity in his life. And the other big part of the book is, you know, his relationship with his dad, which is what I connected with the most. You know, me and my dad, you know, he would take me to Ohio State games when I was a kid. Wow. And, you know, he's gone now, but I carry that with me forever. And I really, really appreciated the way that Joel wrote about his dad. People called his dad Banjo Bob for short, you know, and he was a real character, and I really appreciated getting to know him through reading that book.
0: I'm afraid to read it.
10: if I may add, that bonding between dads and sons over football, it's something real.
0: And daughters, Jack.
10: And daughters, okay, and daughters. I know some football daughters. But I'm the only person probably, and I might be 1,000 of us left, who actually saw the Cleveland Browns win a championship.
9: Man.
0: Oh.
10: I was 7 years old, and my dad made me sit down in front of the television set growing up in Dayton, Ohio, to watch this guy by the name of Jim Brown.
9: Jim Brown.
10: Yeah. And it was the championship game in 1964. I'm dating myself, but hey, I'm a boomer. I'll never forget.
0: What a great memory.
10: And so I can understand my second cousin, Calvin Johnson.
9: Of course.
10: Out of Detroit, yes. Megatron. So I know all about what Joel is talking about.
9: Legend. Your cousin is Megatron?
10: Second cousin.
9: See, that's incredible. See, Jack's an athlete over here, just not telling anybody.
10: No, not big. I played football, not that great. Better track star than the football.
9: A little bit
10: too thin.
0: Well, it is John Lampley and Jack Marchbanks with me this afternoon. Such a pleasure to have them both in the studio with me. And John, tell us again about the event tonight. It's at 7 o'clock, and you'll be doing some reading, and you'll be playing a couple songs.
9: Yes,
0: well,
9: I'm going to be playing a couple of songs from my new album, kind of acoustic style, and I'll be asking Joel some questions. Really just a fun night of reflection. You know, there'll be some drinks, a little bit of food, you know. It's cool. If you like sports, if you like music, if you like literature, this event is for you.
0: Oh, and speaking of literature, Mr. Jack has a book out as well.
9: Yes.
10: Art and Activism, Jazz Artists in the Civil Rights Vanguard. John and I were talking about, you know, some of the figures chronicled in the book, New York City happened to be the strategic command center for the civil rights movement. Mm. And like all of these people, you know their names, Maya Angelou, Abby Lincoln, Lorraine Hansberry, James Baldwin, they were all there. And they did more than just, and of course the jazz artists as well, Miles, Duke, they were all there doing what they could for the civil rights movement, raising money and providing some strategic points.
11: Absolutely.
12: And that just came out this spring, right?
10: Just this spring, yes.
12: Congratulations.
11: Yeah, truly. I can't wait to read this. This is really, especially, you know, I've lived in New York for 13 years now, so I feel like starting to dig more into the history of what was happening there means a lot more now that it's my own home.
12: Sure. Yeah. And, well, we're going to chat more. We're not letting these guys go anytime soon.
10: Well, just a segue and... not just because he's sitting beside me. We play your music all the time on Jazz Sunday. Yeah. We're very proud of you, you know, being an alum of the Ohio State University. Many people have told me that your music really lifts them up. And Don't Miss Your Blessing, a woman told me she would, all the way in Norfolk, said, I was really feeling down about turning 60. Mm-hmm. I heard that song that John Lampley played, and she said, I turned my attitude around.
11: Wow.
10: Turned my attitude around.
11: Thank you for sharing that, and thank you for sharing the music. It truly means the world to me. And, you know, this place, Columbus, I feel like really was the beginning or a beginning of my musical journey. And so to get to be around the people that help facilitate that, I really appreciate you and WCBE and just this Columbus community in general.
12: Thank you so much. And we've got this awesome album to talk about. Tell us a little bit. It just came out in June.
11: Yes, so this past June, I released my second album as a solo artist. It's called Notes to Self, and it's kind of my first foray into John Lampley, the singer-songwriter. And I feel like I'm at a point in my career where I have a little bit more to say, not just with the horn, but with my voice. And this album, I really kind of decided to lean into that. And it's been really cool to hear people's responses to how the music is moving them, both the sounds, but also the lyrics. And I'm very excited to play some of these songs back here in Columbus at Natalie's tomorrow and Friday, for sure.
12: And a couple songs tonight at Homage Bar.
11: Yes.
12: And celebrating the release of Joel Walkowski's book, Honolulu Blues, How Loving a Losing Team Created a Winning Man. And as we just heard, speaking of losing teams, the Browns.
11: Hey, once upon a time.
12: Right now, though, it's not looking so grim, but we'll see. It's early in the season. But let's hear this version of Dock of the Bay, and we'll come back and chat with John Lampley and Jack Marchbanks, and we'll maybe give some tickets away for one of the shows at Natalie's.
11: Let's do it.
12: It's John Lampley and his band Thursday and Friday at Natalie's in Grandview. Here's a version of Dock of the Bay.

0: All right. A couple tracks. There we go. Couple tracks from John Lampley, and that one was Believe in Me, and you also heard a version of Dock of the Bay featuring Louis Cato.
1: Yes.
0: And, well, we were just kind of talking before we went back on mic, and had out of all the songs that you know, mm-hmm. As an amazing musician and creator, how do you pick the one cover on an album?
1: Yes. So, you know, I was here talking to Jack and we were talking about, you know, the music that your parents get you on. Before you have a choice of what you want to listen to, you're listening to what your parents put on. And I grew up in a churchy house, so when mom was around, it was all gospel all the time. But when I got to ride with dad in the car, we got to listen to some old school R&B because that's what he liked. And whenever Dock of the Bay by Otis Redding would come on the radio, that was the song that he would sing along to. And he could not sing at all, but he would sing with all his heart. And, you know, so I wanted to pay tribute to my dad on this album. And that is a song that I came to love that he gave to me. And also, I knew that the collaborators that I wanted to work with, both Louis Cato and Clyde and Gracie from the band Lawrence, would be able to capture a really cool version of that song with me. And so that was kind of why I chose that song. I'm really happy with how it turned out.
0: It's beautiful. And it's so funny, you know, the first time you hear it, those memories are even better with your loved ones, right?
1: But, yes.
0: And when I saw Top Gun, the first Top Gun, that scene,
1: wow.
0: Is one of my favorite parts of the movie. And I watched it over. I had the DVD and it
1: right.
0: kind of ruined it because I watched it so many times.
1: Right,
0: but
1: right.
0: That was one of my favorite parts in that movie when that song played.
1: I mean, that's music is powerful in that way, is that it, we all hear the same song, but it means we all take different meaning from it. It elicits different memories for all of us, you know?
0: Yeah. It's so great. We're going to hear another one. It's John Lampley and Jack Marchbanks with me this afternoon. And John, the event tonight at Homage Bar, that is at 750 North High Street. Well, he'll be with his friend Joel Wachowski and celebrating the release of Joel's book, Honolulu Blues, How Loving a Losing Team Created a Winning Man. Some more fun to be had tonight there. And

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1: And you guys, Hunter Tones just played in town on Friday.
2: Yes, we were at the Lincoln last week, which was really, really cool. And that band also just released an album called Transmission that we're really excited about. And, you know, we all get a lot of joy from being back here in Columbus.
1: Yeah, we're loving that album too, right, Jack?
3: of course.
1: And featuring Rachel Price.
2: Yes.
1: Who else was on that?
2: Negas Santos, the percussionist from The Late Show, played with us on that album. And then, yeah, a really, really cool version of the song Thank You by Bonnie Raitt that features our friend Rachel Price, who is the powerhouse vocalist from Lake Street Dive.
1: Right?
2: Unbelievable.
1: Yeah. And, well, there's two shows coming up at Natalie's. We'll have a pair of tickets to give away for Friday night.
2: Yes.
1: So stay tuned for that. We'll hear Joy from this new album. John Lampley and his band. Who's with you?
2: So an amazing band is coming with me. I have Louis Fouché, who was the alto saxophone player that I played with at The Late Show with Stephen Colbert for many years. Barry Stevenson on the bass. Dave Leinard, originally from Indianapolis, so a fellow Midwesterner, on keys. And then actually on drums, a Columbus native, Willie Barthel, who goes by Willie B. Incredible, incredible young drummer. I'm very excited to bring this band.
3: He is very good.
2: Oh, you know Willie. Everybody knows Willie.
1: That's amazing.
2: Yes.
1: And that's two nights, not just one. You get the Hunter Tones. You got the Hunter Tones on Friday. You get John tonight with the book release and more conversation and music. And then two nights at Natalie's, Thursday and Friday. And things start at, what time do the shows start? I have it. I'll get it. Where are we going here?
2: Yes, 7:30 on Thursday and 8 on Friday.
1: Okay.
2: Yes.
1: And I think the seats are sold out, but there's still some standing room
2: tickets. Plenty of standing room left.
1: And nataliesgrandview.com.
2: Yes.
1: And it was 11 years with Stephen Colbert.
2: 11 years.
1: So, When last year, we all heard the news that the show was being canceled.
2: Right.
1: Not just Stephen Colbert, but the entire show. And tell us how you got that gig.
2: So I moved to New York in 2014, and very soon after, I started playing with a band called Sammy Miller and the Congregation. I was playing some tuba and trumpet, and we would get the late night gig at Dizzy's Club, which was essentially the jazz club that Jazz and Lincoln Center runs. And so four nights a week, we would play our music there from about 11:30 p.m. to about 1:30 a.m., and it was the type of thing where all sorts of musicians would be rolling through from that Juilliard and Lincoln Center scene. And one night, unbeknownst to me, a guy named Joe Saylor was in the audience. Joe Saylor, a lot of people know him as the Jazz Cowboy, John Batiste's longtime drummer. He saw me playing sousaphone and trumpet, and apparently he reached out to John and was like, hey man, there's this new guy in town that can play both of these instruments pretty well. And a couple of weeks later, I got an email from John Batiste's team asking me if I wanted to play at the Newport Jazz Festival with him. And, you know, my answer is,
3: well, let me think about it.
2: No. Yeah, right. You know, like, I'm there. And so that was almost, I never really formally auditioned for that band, but that was kind of the audition of sorts. It went really well. And then that summer, I got a message from The Late Show asking if I wanted to be a part of the team, and the rest is history.
1: That's so awesome. Well, congratulations on that and everything that's going on with you. And just, it's always a pleasure to have you here, and we thank you.
3: If I may add, John is, you know, he epitomizes how getting kids involved in music and what they do here at Fort Hayes.
1: Oh, yes.
3: What they do here. And John, you were making some observations on how important it is for kids to touch and feel and really involve themselves in the arts.
2: Yes. One of my favorite things about coming in specifically here to WCBE is seeing Fort Hayes and seeing how they continue to get students at a young age involved in the arts, not just by watching it in a movie or reading it in a book, but by literally like being in the radio station with you. When I was in college, Hunter Tones, we made a record, and Fort Hayes students were literally in the studio helping engineer it. And some of those students I know for a fact are now producers and studio engineers in real time. And I think it's just so important, particularly with what we do in the arts, for the education of that to be where students can touch the thing, where they can do the thing, where they can be working with professionals in the industry. And Fort Hayes and this

0: kind of whole community that they've created over here has facilitated that and continues to facilitate that. And even, you know, I live in New York City now where the arts abound, but this is just such a stellar version of it that we have right here in Columbus, Ohio, you know? And so everybody, to the listeners and the patrons of the arts, like, when you support shows and you support that culture, you're also supporting the culture that is, you know, arts education.
1: Thank you so much. And we had, it wasn't a setup. I told John we had these students, like, by luck, they get to see John Lampley and Jack Marchbanks in the studio. And thank you for saying hello to them. I'm sure they'll remember that for the rest of their lives.
0: I mean, when I was a kid, it was the same type of thing where I saw a musician who came into my space and that inspired me. So if I can be that for anybody else, that's just, you know, pay it forward.
1: So great. Well, thank you again. Thank you, Jack. And congratulations on your new book as well.
2: I want to thank John for spreading joy with the gifts he shares with the world.
0: Man, I appreciate it. I appreciate you, Jack. I appreciate you, Maggie. Thank you all so much for what you do and continue to do for the Columbus community.
1: Oh, you're awesome. Thank you so much. And here is that song, Joy, off the album just released in June, Notes to Self. Thanks, John. Thanks, Jack.
3: It's coming in the morning. You ain't gotta worry about it.

like a summer day, so sweet. Like a favorite song, sound good to me. Take a deep breath and stay for a minute, maybe two or three.

John Lampley, the brand new album, that was Joy from Notes to Self. Always a joy to have John Lampley in the studio and Jack Marchbanks, a bonus for today. So what fun that was. And tonight it is the Joel Wolkowski and John Lampley event, Homage Bar Presents, an evening with, celebrating the release of Joel's book, Honolulu Blues. And that's at 7 o'clock at 750 North High Street. And then two shows with John Lampley and his band Thursday and Friday. And general admission tickets still available. However, the seating seats have sold out, but we have a pair of tickets, general admission, to give away on Friday, courtesy of one John Lampley. And you are tuned to WCBE Columbus. Coming up, we're going to hear some Leon Bridges. 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

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And that's Kemba Live outdoors, September 14th. Coming up, Girl Named Tom and a Vitamin String Quartet, who will join us live from Studio A on the 20th. That is coming up next week here on WCBE. And that night, they're in town. And that's coming up, the song Ordinary World. And this afternoon, coming up in the 3 o'clock hour, Laura Veers will join us live from Studio A, presented by the Greater Columbus Arts Council. All that and more still to come. 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

Ordinary Worlds. That is Girl Named Tom and Vitamin String Quartet and the world-renowned ensemble Vitamin String Quartet joins forces with the captivating harmonies of acclaimed vocal trio Girl Named Tom. And it is a show coming up on Tuesday, October 20th. And it is for the Crazy Ordinary World Tour. And we are happy to have them join us live from Studio A that afternoon here on the Global Village. And details at kappa.com. It's over at the Southern Theater. And coming up, we're going to hear Sean James, who will perform at the Bluestone, and we'll give some tickets away for that coming up after, well, let's just get right to this song. And it's Sunday, October 18th at the Bluestone, the show with Sean James. And here is Through the Valley on WCBE, celebrating 70 years.

0: from 2012, Shadows. It's Sean James with Through the Valley. And the show is coming up over at the Bluestone with Sean James, Sunday, October 18th. And we have a pair of tickets to give away at 614-821-9223. That's 821-WCBE. And congratulations to Nancy Laver that won the tickets for John Lampley and his band for Friday at Natalie's. And John Lampley, Thursday and Friday at Natalie's. Details at nataliesgrandview.com. And some Jeremy Albino coming up next with Rolling Down the 405. The number to call for tickets for Sean James on the 18th of this month is 614-821-9223.
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Music of the Times. That is by Towel. And a show is coming up with Towel in 2027 at Scully's, formerly of Towel and the Get Down, Stay Down. It's Friday, March 12th, 2027. Scully's Music Diner at 1151 North High Street. 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And Jeremy Albino with Rolling Down the 405. And we have time for one more this hour. It's one from Mike D. Mike D, the debut solo album, Thank You, by Beastie Boys co-founder Mike D, credited with his backing band 5D. And here's a cut from it now. This is Secrets, Part 1.

0: we actually had time for a little more. This hour, Modest Mouse with the third side of the moon from an eraser and a maze, and Mike D from Thank You. This is 90.5 FM WCBE Columbus. We'll have some tickets to give away for Roger Klein and the Peace Bankers in the next hour.
1: Hi, from NPR News, I'm Lakshmi Singh. President Trump is spending the final weeks of the midterm campaign season visiting primarily GOP strongholds. Today, he stumps for Republican candidates in Arizona and Montana. Trump is banking on the GOP base to help keep Congress under Republican control. He has suggested to voters they pretend he is on the ballot. National polls continue to show low public approval ratings for Trump, including over his handling of the U.S. economy. The Labor Department reports inflation got worse last month. More on that from NPR's Scott Horsley.
2: Today's inflation report is an important one because it's the last piece of a puzzle used to calculate the cost of living adjustment that Social Security recipients will get next year. We now know benefits will go up 3.6% starting in January, which means the average retiree will get an extra $75 a month. That's not a windfall, though. It's just enough to allow people who depend on Social Security to keep treading water.
1: NPR's Scott Horsley. Immigration officials are acknowledging they used a warehouse in Roxbury, New Jersey, for operations. A court order forbids converting the site into a detention center. Details from NPR's Jasmine Garz.
3: Earlier this year, Homeland Security purchased 11 warehouses to turn into detention centers. Several lawsuits by state attorneys general followed, and many of the warehouses are now being sold. Three of those, which the government still owns, have court orders barring conversion pending environmental assessments. In recent weeks, NPR received several tips from people who believed loved ones were held at the Roxbury warehouse. NPR was able to speak to a young man who said he was held in the warehouse parking lot. In a statement from ICE forwarded to NPR by the office of New Jersey Representative Ana Lilia Mejia, officials confirmed they used the parking lot on two occasions. They say they did not bring anyone detained into the facility. Jasmine Garz, NPR News, New York.
1: Schools across the United States are experimenting with artificial intelligence in classrooms. But Lee Gaines reports it is tough to measure whether it's helping or not.
4: Caitlin Schonifer is the AI specialist for Wichita Public Schools in Kansas. She says the school system is slowly introducing students to a range of AI tools. Last year, middle schoolers used the technology to create educational games. And some high school students have access to an AI math tutor. But
5: we wrestle with what does success really mean when it comes to AI use.
4: Schonifer says until educators figure out how to measure the value of these AI initiatives, these experiments will remain small in scale, but they will continue.
5: We are still going ahead with caution, but with optimism with our students because it is something that is going to impact their lives.
4: She says it's something they need to be educated about. For NPR News, I'm Lee Gaines.
1: It's NPR News. Protests in the Albanian capital turned violent. A fire erupted outside of Albania's education ministry. Several people have been arrested. More from NPR's Rob Schmitz.
6: The student-led demonstrations have joined an ongoing anti-government movement known as the Flamingo Revolution, which is demanding the resignation of Prime Minister Edi Rama over allegations of corruption. Rama is a vocal supporter of a luxury coastal development project linked to Jared Kushner and Ivanka Trump that protesters say will harm the fragile coastal environment in southern Albania. This week, Tirana saw violent clashes between student protesters and police as demonstrators threw stones and smashed shop windows. Police responded with tear gas and water cannons, arresting at least 23 people. Six police officers and one journalist were injured. Rob Schmitz, NPR News, Washington.
1: Republican Congresswoman Nancy Mace's ex-fiancé and two of his business associates are charged with sex crimes and voyeurism in South Carolina. According to sworn statements from agents with the State Law Enforcement Division, John Douglas Osborne is accused of crimes against a 23-year-old woman who was intoxicated and incapacitated, while Mace's former fiancé Patrick Bryan and Eric Bernard Bowman allegedly watched. In an hour-long speech in the U.S. House early last year, Mace said she, quote, accidentally uncovered some of the most heinous crimes against women imaginable, end quote. Mace is leaving the House this term after she lost her bid for South Carolina governor. This is NPR News.
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0: the Mavericks with Live Close By, with the late Raoul Mallow, with Nicole Atkins, who was just in the studio live last week talking about the late Raoul and working with him. And you heard from her latest album and one she did perform live from Studio A. It's the album Drama that was Tripping on Teardrops. The Jayhawks with American Midnight, and Disco Polo by Basha Bulette and Jack Van Cleef. Starting things off this hour, that was Piñata. On the way, Roger Klein and the Peacemakers. And we'll have some tickets to give away for the show tonight with Ike Riley, who you'll hear from as well. It's at the Rumba Cafe. 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
1: I ain't got the words for this. I've been playing for blood, but baby, all I really want is a kiss. I ain't got the words for this. I was building the bridge and realized I really love the abyss. I ain't got the words for this. When you say to obey, all I wanna do is resist. No words for this feeling.

0: That is Ike Riley with Born on Fire and Ain't Got the Words for This, Roger Klein and the Peacemakers. 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

Bob Marley and the Wailers just recently released this Live in London from 1976. And you heard Trenchtown Rock and the Arc Band as well with Hustler. And coming up on Friday at the Bluestone, it's the Quasi Kings and a special Bob Marley tribute set featuring members of the Quasi Kings and the Arc Band, plus DJ Sammy Macchiato. It's Friday, Bluestone, doors are at 7 o'clock, and very first caller wins a pair of tickets at 614-821-9223. Fontaine's DC coming up, and also coming to Columbus in 2027. 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Whether it's a sign, banner, or vehicle graphics, Ready Quick has been meeting Central Ohio's signage needs for over 25 years. More information is online at REDIQUIK.com.

0: That's the Jazz of Brooklyn wrapping up this hour with Lie to Me. And coming up after the news, a local track from Lily Bloom. And then some Tim Erickson and Peter Irvine, who will perform tonight on Charlie's stage at Natalie's. And we'll have some tickets for that to give away. And Laura Veers still to come live from Studio A in this upcoming hour. Stay tuned to WCBE Columbus.
1: Live from NPR News, I'm Lakshmi Singh. Less than 3 weeks to go before the midterm elections, the economy is top of mind among voters. A Pew Research Center survey conducted this fall reveals many voters are worried about prices and affordability. 70% of U.S. adults say they've cut back on spending for extras, such as eating out or streaming services. 54% say they have not been able to save money for the future. Well, more than 70 million Americans who collect Social Security and or supplemental security income will see their benefits increase 3.6% next year. The cost of living adjustment for retirees and disabled recipients amounts to an extra $75 a month. Whether the annual adjustment keeps up with inflation is another matter. New Labor Department report shows inflation is heating up. A federal judge in California has halted the Trump administration's controversial reorganization of the Department of Agriculture. And NPR's Kirk Sigler reports this also stops a relocation of the headquarters of the U.S. Forest Service for now.
2: The Trump administration has planned to close or consolidate dozens of federal research stations, primarily in the Northwest, and move the headquarters of the U.S. Forest Service from Washington, D.C. to Utah. That's ignited particular controversy due to the fact that Utah has more desert lands than forests and is on the forefront of an effort by conservative Western states to take over control of federal public lands. The judge in the case brought by federal employee unions wrote that this broader reorganization can't be done without the consent and funding of Congress. The judge gave the administration 2 days to respond to most of the order, but broadly halted the USDA reorganization. Now, Trump officials have said it's needed to modernize and make the agency more efficient, while unions and conservationists are likening it to a dismantling. Kirk Sigler, NPR News.
1: We're learning more about the circumstances surrounding Krista Pike's botched execution attempt in Tennessee last month. Pike was given 2 rounds of lethal injection drugs, but she survived. Catherine Sweeney of member station WPLN reports 911 recordings are offering new details.
3: No one has ever survived 2 rounds of lethal injection drugs, so Tennessee's execution protocols had no guidance. Recordings obtained by WPLN depict a communication breakdown that found dispatchers trying to figure out if requests for help were prank calls. Prison workers denied needing medical help several times, even after an ambulance, fire trucks, and police escorts were sent out. Here's a short exchange.
4: We have responders that are standing by and everything. We're just trying to verify.
5: I'm being told that nobody from our facility called you.
3: Pike was eventually taken to a hospital and has since been released back to prison. For NPR News, I'm Catherine Sweeney in Nashville.
1: U.S. stocks trading lower, the NASDAQ down more than 580 points. This is NPR News. The Trump administration seems to have blocked some intelligence sharing with Ukraine. Richard Haass, a former advisor during the George W. Bush administration, says it's all too consistent with the pattern of U.S. foreign policy toward Ukraine's defense against Russia since President Trump took office.
6: We have consistently done things for Russia, and we have consistently done things to Ukraine. And that is, this is simply the latest shoe to drop.
1: Have you ever walked into a mall where a friendly salesperson approaches you with a free sample of skincare cream? An NPR investigation has found that what follows can cost customers thousands of dollars. NPR's Monica Estatieva has details.
7: Mark Eckert discovered the charges after his mother's bank account overdrew.
8: What kind of a spa charges anyone $54,000?
7: Mary Eckert is one of the hundreds of customers NPR uncovered that had been hit with thousands of dollars in charges from beauty stores in malls for purchases that they say they never authorized, didn't want, and cannot return. The stores are independently owned, but they all sell skincare products distributed by the Mazzau Group. Based in California, the owner is from Israel. The federal government was looking into Israeli-owned skincare stores a decade ago for immigration violations. NPR found evidence that visa fraud is still happening in those stores today. Monica Vstatieva, NPR News.
1: I'm Lakshmi Singh, NPR News in Washington.
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That is Lily Bloom with Bad Guy. And Lily Bloom will perform tomorrow at Natalie's. And tonight at Natalie's, there is the Blues and Beyond, the Lady Nikki and Ed Robinson situation presented by the Columbus Blues Alliance for the Happening Hour show at 5 o'clock, 5 to 6:30. Tips strongly encourage. It's open to the public. And you also will be hearing Tim Erickson and Peter Irvine together coming up. And they'll perform tonight over at Natalie's a little bit later on Charlie's stage at 8 o'clock. Tim Erickson, also of Cordelia's dad, will hear a cut from them as well and give some tickets away on the way. And a little bit later on this hour, Laura Veers and Carl Blau will perform live for us and a show coming up tonight. Just a handful of tickets left. We'll have a pair to give away during that live session right around 2:30 or so. And that's tonight on the Music Hall stage. Details at nataliesgrandview.com. Tim Erickson and Peter Irvine now with I Wish the Wars Were All Over.

A release from Tim Erickson and Peter Irvine, which came out in April of this year, and it is Absence and Her Sister with I Wish the Wars Were All Over, and they'll perform tonight over at Natalie's, and we have some tickets to give away. Doors open at 7:30 for the Charlie Stage Show at 8 o'clock. Tim Erickson, acclaimed singer-songwriter and multi-instrumentalist, guitar, banjo, fiddle, kabal, and more from Amherst, Massachusetts, and also musicologist and professor and the leader of the band Cordelia's Dad. And we're going to hear the cut from Comet called May Blooming Field. And Erickson also was a performer and consultant for the award-winning soundtrack of the film Cold Mountain. And the number to call for tickets for Tim Erickson and Peter Irvine is 614-821-9223. That's 821-WCBE.

0: That's Cordelia's dad from Comets with May Bloomingfield. And we have one more pair of tickets to give away. Tim Erickson of Cordelia's dad will perform with Peter Irvine tonight at Natalie's. And the number to call for tickets, 614-821-9223. And also tonight at Natalie's, it is Laura Veers with Carl Blau. And we'll be hearing from them live in just a bit, live from Studio A, presented by the Greater Columbus Arts Council, and hear all about Laura's new album, Temple Songs. And that's on the Music Hall stage. Just a handful of tickets left for that. And again, details at nataliesgrandview.com. The number to call for tickets for Tim Erickson and Peter Irvine, 614-821-9223. Coming up, some Flip Turn and more.
1: Astroblock's latest release, Haunted, will make its Toss the Feathers debut this Saturday. I'm your host, Anna Osgard. I will also play tracks from House of Hamel, who will appear live in Columbus next week. And I will have local music suiting the season from John Sherman and Randy Klepper and Matt Modlin. Be sure to tune in Saturday at 4 for Toss the Feathers on WCBE. See you then.
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0: shadow. Well, now, Jeremy, let's get him in the sun. Show him what life is really like.
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3: 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Thank you so much for coming in.
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3: Tonight's a show over at Natalie's. Just a handful of tickets left. It's on the Music Hall stage and details at nataliesgrandview.com. We've got a new album to talk about, Temple Songs, that just has been released, and the first album in 4 years for Laura, and a reissue or anniversary edition of the Beers Lang Case album. That's Laura and Katie Lang and Nico Case. We'll talk about that, and I think she's going to play one of those songs for us as well today, and a couple from Temple Songs. Let's get warmed up with one, and then we'll come back and chat.
2: All right, this is called Flying into Darkness.

0: so great. Laura Beers with Carl Blau this afternoon, Flying Into Darkness. It's on the brand new album, Temple Songs, and her first album in 4 years, but she hasn't been doing nothing. There was a lot going on in between there, whether building a backyard studio, getting married, blending a family with 4 teenagers, and doing more painting for you, too, throughout all of that. And then, building a backyard studio called Temple of Bloom. Tell us about the studio, the temple, and Temple Songs.
1: Yeah.
0: You decided to do the recording there and everything by yourself.
1: Yes. This is my 14th solo album, but the first one that I self-produced, and it was just time. I had been deferring to others for a long time in the studio and not really claiming my full artistic agency. And once I had this space in the backyard, which is about the size of this room that we're in, I started to feel the capacity to record myself for the first time with just a very simple setup, a couple mics and Logic on my computer. And the album is pretty stripped down. It has a few tracks with bass and drums, but mostly it's focused around this nylon string guitar and then electric guitar as an accompaniment, which is what Carl's playing today. So it was really fun. It was really hard because there were many moments where I was like, someone tell me what to do. And no one was there. I was like intentionally keeping others out, not as a way of being selfish, but as a way of being like, I'm 52. I've been doing this for 30 years. I can figure out what to do here in terms of what is it? Where are you going to put the mic? What extra instrumentation is going to go on here? Are you going to fade it this way? There's about 1,000 decisions that go into making every single track when you make a record, and I was ready to make those.
0: And then being in the outdoors, the temple, right? Mm-hmm. And you didn't edit out any flaws or anything purposely, whether it's your own vocals, you didn't fix any, and yeah. It's just gorgeous, but there's also the atmospheric things that happen around you that you kept in too.
1: Yeah, and the studio ended up being kind of like an instrument because the rain would be hitting the skylight and I'd be like, okay, am I going to wait for the rain to stop or just have the rain be on there?
0: Yeah.
1: Same with like birds outside. There was like this bird in the hedge that was always chirping. And I was like, are we going to leave that in or wait? And so sometimes I would wait, you know, and there was like a hedge grinder. The neighbors were yelling. I'm like, those are not going to get on there, but maybe the rain or the bird will, and the dog breathing, because I have a little studio dog, will be on there. They're very subtle.
0: Yeah.
1: But I did intentionally want to make something that was human and didn't have all of the humanity brushed out of it, because so much of what like we listen to these days feels, you can't even tell necessarily if a human made it. Mm-hmm. Like could be an AI, or it could be like, it's very tempting when you have the tools of the studio now to polish. And I intentionally did not learn how to edit because I didn't want to take away those things, even though it's like, okay, your voice is slightly flat there, but that's how you sang it. So let's present this as an actual piece of music instead of something that's been chopped up 100 times.
0: If you're just joining us, it's Laura Beers, joined by Carl Blau, who they'll perform as well together, much like this setup.
1: Mm-hmm.
0: That's right, afternoon.
1: A duet.
0: And it's at Natalie's. Doors are at 6:30 and show at 7:30 on the Music Hall stage. And we'll have a pair of tickets to give away after the last song that they do for us this afternoon. And just went to Cleveland. Was that and the Rock Hall, too?
1: Mm-hmm.
0: Was that your first time there at the Rock Hall?
1: Yes.
0: What'd you think?
1: It was fun.
0: Yeah.
1: I really liked their section about women in music. And I watched a lot of old footage from the 70s. Some of it was more modern, too, of women in bands. And, you know, I'm always excited to see that and just be, I am a feminist. I am a supporter of women in music. Always have been, always will be. Started out in an all-girl punk band and just seeing some of that, like Bikini Kill and just different genres of people. I don't know. You can see that stuff on the internet, but just watching it all go by like for an hour was really fun.
0: And the curated way that they do, amazing job there,
1: I think.
0: And it's hard to get out of there because you want to keep going and see everything.
1: Yes.
0: I'm glad you enjoyed it.
1: It was fun.
0: And speaking of other women, Nico Case and Katie Lang, who you worked with about a decade ago on the self-titled release.
1: Case Lang Beers.
0: Yes. And just an anniversary came out edition.
1: Yes. We just re-released on Anti Records a double vinyl with live tracks from the tour that we did back in 2016, as well as a new single.
0: So what was it like working? How did the three of you join forces?
1: Katie emailed us. We had all met separately around 2015, or maybe, we spent like 3 years writing that. So we must have met around 2013. And she emailed us like, do you guys want to be in a band? And I was like, oh, let me check my schedule. I'm free. So
0: there it is. There you have it.
1: Yeah.
0: And that is out now on
1: Anti. On two vinyl double album as well as CD.
0: Cool. And of course, you can, on your other platforms, you can search it out,
1: yep,
0: right?
1: Of course.
0: And the new album, Temple Songs, we'll talk more after this one that we're going to hear, I believe.
1: Yes, this is a Case Lang Beer song called Best Kept Secret in Silver Lake, about my friend Tim Young, who lives in LA, who we're going to see next week when we go to LA.
0: Oh, cool.

0: Laura Beers with Carl Blau this afternoon, live from Studio A, presented by the Greater Columbus Arts Council. And the show is tonight at Natalie's, 6:30 doors, 7:30 showtime. And that's, you just heard the Beers Lang Case song, and it's a 10th anniversary edition that's out there now. And 3+ decades at this. I'm sure Katie Lang working with her was one of the highlights.
1: Mm-hmm.
0: Any other that stick out over the time?
1: I did a collaboration with the French choir last year where a teacher taught his 32 students, teenagers, my music, and they did a full concert of songs together with me live in Angoulême, which is near Paris. And it was really amazing to sing with these kids who had learned all of my music. They learned like 18 songs over 9 months and sang it so beautifully. I was accompanying on guitar, and the teacher, Patrice, who's an old friend of mine, was accompanying on piano. And it was just so heartwarming. It was like a cultural connection across age and also across culture, you know, France and America, and across genres. And it was just super uplifting. So that was another highlight for sure.
0: Yeah. And was that recorded?
1: Yes. It's called Laura Beers and the Choir Who Couldn't Say, live in Angoulême, and that's also on streaming services, and I put that on CD as well.
0: Oh, very cool. And the latest album, studio album Temple Songs, and the first written, recorded, arranged, produced, performed entirely on her own. It's just amazing, and so happy to meet you and have you in the studio today, and you as well, Carl.
2: Thank you for taking
0: the time. I know it's hard when you do a lot of traveling. And also this album, you're a painter, but did the calligraphy and paper collage for the back cover art of it?
1: Yeah.
0: Tell us about that.
1: Yeah, I've gotten more into visual art in the last few years, practicing calligraphy, doing big canvases, abstracts with acrylics, but also smaller paper works, illustrations, and collage. So I have an art site. It's my website, lauraveers.com. If you go to the store page, you can see all my artwork. It's all archived there. I do like little limited release, limited edition releases of paper and canvas art now and then.
0: It's
1: just fun to have a different thing that I do when music's feeling like, I don't know, burnt out, or music industry is driving me nuts today. I can like go do visual art and express myself in a different way. And then it ends up kind of meandering its way onto the album art now.
0: Very cool.
1: Yeah.
0: And you can see it on Temple Songs, and you can, I'm sure, grab a copy or vinyl or t-shirt
1: vinyl tonight. Vinyl, CDs, shirts, and songbooks, which explain how to play the songs.
0: Awesome. But take us back to where it all started for you as a young girl or a teenager playing guitar.
1: Mm-hmm. I started playing, this is the guitar that was lying around my house growing up. It's a nylon string Goya, and this was the guitar my dad found in a shop in Chicago in the 60s. So this is my favorite guitar. I have 3 guitars, but this is the one with all the songs in it. So I've played this definitely more than 10,000 hours. But this is the one that I started playing on when I was 18. My brother showed me some chords. And then when I was 19 in college, I discovered punk rock, specifically Bikini Kill and Riot Girl, and I was like, I want to be in a punk band. So I wrote them a letter. I wrote Bikini Kill a letter, and the drummer, who's now an acquaintance, Toby, wrote back. She's like, just play with as many people as you can, you got this, you know, like, have fun. And I was like, yeah. So I started an all-girl punk band called Rare, which you have to do the you have to do the hand if you want to get the name right. Rare. And we released a split 7-inch with other bands, but then played some shows, but that one kind of fizzled. But it did set the stage for my philosophy of DIY and community and low to the ground way of making music and playing shows and having your business. And so that I'm really grateful that I was exposed to that at a young age, because I run my own label, and I have been on major labels and dropped, and then found that it was more fruitful to run my own thing. So I am grateful that I discovered punk rock and that community DIY aesthetic as young as I did, because that has fueled the way that I've run my business and thought about art since the very beginning.
0: And a lot has changed in 3 decades.
1: For sure.
0: On how things are done. But
1: for sure.
0: One thing that doesn't change is the passion that you have. And we appreciate you making the music that you do.
1: Thank you so much for having us.
0: You are welcome. And Carl, you're no stranger to songwriting as well. And I think the latest album from you, it came out in 2024, Vultures of Love.
2: Vultures of Love, that's right, yeah.
0: So where did it all start for you?
3: With the you know, Laura and I met in the 90s, and that was a little bit after I started playing music. I've been playing a bunch of jam bands, and I was playing heavy metal music in high school, playing drums. But before that, it was like... it was like my parents forced music lessons on me for 6 years, and they were musicians themselves. The house was always filled with music. I say forced because for me it was just like at what everyone was doing, and I kind of wanted to do my own thing. But then eventually I just grew to love music and had a terrible art teacher, which is what I was interested in. And then so it flipped, and
0: you could thank that art teacher then.
3: Yeah. I should write Monty.
0: Thank you for sucking. And
3: yeah. Sorry. So like way back, I guess it started way prenatally for me.
0: So. With that dang, that art teacher. Well, no, thank you. Love the sound and what you do, and I really appreciate it. And for teenagers, now
1: yes.
0: Do they get into all of this?
1: Or do they crash the car? Yes, they do.
0: Yes. I did that as a teenager. Luckily, nothing bad.
1: Yeah. No, one of them, it wasn't his fault. And it was proven to not be his fault. So I'm glad for him. It was like 2 weeks after he got his license. Someone crashed into him. I felt so bad. But it was also, since it wasn't his fault and it didn't change our insurance price, it was kind of like a blessing in disguise for him this is a super powerful situation I'm in here in a car. You know, like a lot can happen quickly in terms of...
0: Lesson learned early.
1: Yeah, exactly. Yeah.
0: Oh, well, good.
1: So all is well right now with the teenagers. But yeah, it's a lot. My husband, Morgan, is wonderful at home with all four of them right now and the three pets, including the dwarf hamster named Pubert.
0: Hubert. I love it. And love having you here today. Thank you so much again for taking the time. And what are you going to take us out with?
1: This last one's called Arc Still Bends off the new album.
0: Awesome.

0: Another one live from Studio A with Laura Veers and Carl Blau. Laura Veers' new album, Temple Songs, and that is out, and the Veers Lang Case 10th anniversary edition of that self-titled release with Laura Veers, Katie Lang, and Nico Case. And it's her 14th solo album and out in the world now, and the show tonight over at Natalie's. Doors are at 6:30, 7:30 showtime. And we have a pair of tickets to give away at 614-821-9223. That's 821-WCBE. And 6:30. And we want to congratulate a few more of our winners today, as well as, well, Nancy Laver earlier and Ruby Brown, Anthony Mazzola, Frank Gilbert, as well as Doris Cornell and Joseph Crawford. Thanks for listening, everybody. We've got the news from National Public Radio coming up, and then it's back to the music with Jim Maneri on PM here on WCBE. And thanks again to John Lampley for dropping by this afternoon, and to Jack Marchbanks for joining in on the conversation. Jack Marchbanks, host of Jazz Sunday, awesome show on Sundays at 3 p.m. And John Lampley celebrating the release of his friend, buddy, pal, Joel Walkowski, for the event at Homage Bar, 750 North High Street. That's at 7 o'clock, celebrating the release of Honolulu Blues, How Loving a Losing Team Created a Winning Man. 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
1: Hey, it's Rob Reinhart, your host for Acoustic Cafe. 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
0: In the weather, showers this afternoon and tonight. Right now, 82 degrees in downtown Columbus.
3: Live from NPR News, I'm Lakshmi Singh. Inflation's getting worse. New government data show consumer prices in the U.S. were higher in September than the same time a year earlier. Tens of millions of people on Social Security, meanwhile, will see their monthly benefits go up next year by around $75 a month to help keep pace with the higher cost of living. And Pierre Scott Horsley has more.
4: Investors think the somewhat hotter than expected cost of living report makes it more likely the Federal Reserve will raise interest rates when policymakers meet later this month. Consumer prices in September were up 3.7% from a year ago. That's a sharper annual increase than the previous month. The U.S. war with Iran has triggered a big run-up in energy prices. Rents and restaurant prices are climbing as well. Average wages are not keeping pace with the higher cost of living. People who depend on Social Security, however, will get a cost of living adjustment of 3.6% beginning in the new year. Scott Horsley, NPR News, Washington.
3: Netflix plans to cut 6% of its workforce. NPR's Mandalit Del Barco reports it's the biggest round of layoffs in 4 years.
5: Netflix staffers around the world got the news today that 1,000 of them are losing their jobs. In an email memo to employees, co-CEOs Greg Peters and Ted Sarandos wrote that most of the cuts would be in Netflix's product, tech, legal, and HR teams. With increased competition and slower growth, the streamer's been trying to get subscribers to spend more time on its platform by adding live sports and events, video podcasts, and shows by YouTube creators. Netflix joins other tech and media companies with recent layoffs, including Amazon and Disney. And the new Skydance merger of Paramount and Warner Brothers is expected to result in job cuts soon. Mandalit Del Barco, NPR News, Los Angeles.
3: President Trump spending the final weeks of the midterm campaign season visiting primarily GOP strongholds. Today, he's scheduled to stump for Republican candidates in Arizona and Montana. National polls continue to show low public approval ratings for Trump, including over his handling of the economy. A federal appeals court is considering arguments over whether National Guard members deployed to Washington, D.C. more than 14 months ago should leave. President Trump deployed the Guard as part of what he described as a crime-fighting operation in the overwhelmingly Democratic city. Deputy Assistant Attorney General Eric MacArthur argued for the Justice Department today.
6: More to the point, however, the deployments are also lawful. As a unanimous panel of this court concluded in granting a stay pending appeal, the president likely acted within his broad authority under both the D.C. Militia Code and 32 U.S.C. Section 502F.
3: But D.C.'s attorney general has argued the president did not have the authority to deploy the National Guard to Washington, D.C. This is NPR News. AI development is mostly associated in our minds with replacing white-collar jobs and even destroying humanity. But in India, AI is being developed to replace industrial jobs. And NPR's Dia Hadid reports factory workers are training their own replacements.
7: In a textile factory in the southern Indian town of Karur, women pack aprons into plastic packaging and record their every hand movement through a GoPro fastened on a headset. That footage is called egocentric data. Developers need millions of hours of it to train AI robots. Even as experts say India is emerging as a key place to record egocentric data, they say the development of AI robots will likely be deployed in countries where labor is more expensive and power is cheaper. They say these women in factory jobs might be saved by the fact that their labor is cheap. Most are paid around $100 a month, and power here is considered expensive for now. Dia Hadid, NPR News, Karur, Tamil Nadu, India.
3: Republican Congresswoman Nancy Mace's ex-fiancé and two of his business associates are charged with sex crimes and voyeurism in South Carolina. According to sworn statements from agents with the state law enforcement division, John Douglas Osborne's accused of crimes against a 23-year-old woman who was intoxicated, while Mace's former fiancé, Patrick Bryan, and Eric Bernard Bowman allegedly watched. Actor and comedian Russell Brand is on trial in Britain for sexual assault and rape. Brand has denied the allegations. I'm Lakshmi Singh, NPR News, in Washington.
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0: From the hotbed of bluegrass that is New York City, that is Andy Statman from Bluegrass Tracks with Stony Lonesome. Before that, we had Angelique Kidjo from her latest CD, Hope. We heard Superwoman featuring Dadju. We also heard Billie Eilish from Hit Me Hard and Soft from last year. We heard Chihiro. And started off with Megasound from their self-titled debut CD. We heard Supersize. I'm Jim Maneri. This is PM, which stands for Parking Mischievously. And I'm here until 7 p.m. with this mix of music. I've got all local music for an hour after that on 40 by 83. And the whole time, it's going to be a party, a music party.
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0: 40-year-old Paul Cawthon from Tyler, Texas. That's the eastern part of Texas. That's the swampy part. It's kind of like Louisiana there. He's got a CD out called The Book of Paul, and he is at the peak of his career there at 40. Here's Texas Swagger from Paul Cawthon from Book of Paul on PM.

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0: go for a walk in the park. Maybe a roll in the hay. Yeah, that sounds nice. I like that.
1: That's Little Red the Rooster and Bobby Floyd together again for the first time. That was called Mr. Saboteur, a.k.a. Do the Donut. Before that, we heard My Side of the Mountain featuring Del McCurry from Old Crow Medicine Show from their latest CD called Union Made. And Barbed Wire before that from Cardinals with Masquerade. And started off with Paul Cawthon. Texas Swagger's the name of that song, and we heard that from the Book of Paul. I'm Jim Maneri. This is PM, and that stands for Peculiar Mixing. And I'm here until 7 p.m. with this mix of music, and then for an hour on 40 by 83, we play all local music, and it's worth sticking around for, if I do say so myself.
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2: I'm Jim Maneri. Welcome back to PM. Coming up in this set, I've got some Anderson East. We've got Rostam, Brother Wallace. But first up, here's Indigo D'Souza from the CD Precipice. Here is Crush on PM.

From the album American Stories, that's Rustum with Back of a Truck. There's a lot of American stories that start with the back of a truck. Before that, Anderson East with Say I Love You from last year's Worthy, and that was the hit off of that one. We also heard from Claire Wright with a single called Holding On Tight, featuring The Hip Abduction. Brother Wallace, formerly a gospel artist and now doing Americana-ish soul music. We heard Let's Get Together from Electric Love. And we started off with Indigo D'Souza from Precipice with Crush. I'm Jim Maneri. The name of the show is PM. Let's take a look at your WCBE weather outlook for Columbus and Central Ohio. It says tonight, showers likely, possibly a thunderstorm, cloudy, low around 58. Could be, unless you get a thunderstorm, you're not going to get much rain, though. Tomorrow, chance of showers, 30% chance, with thunderstorms possible after 5 p.m. Otherwise, cloudy and a high near 71, significantly cooler. Looks like Thursday night, chance of showers until 7 p.m. Actually, all night long. Low 61. And Friday showers until 2 p.m. Then not so much. High near 66. 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It's all a broadcast service of Columbus City Schools. And now, until the news comes on, here's Victor Wooten, one of the virtuosos of the electric bass. From his Palmistry CD, here's Flex. And this song sure is one. See you after the news.

0: Live from NPR News in Washington, I'm Ryland Barton. President Trump is speaking at a campaign stop in swing state Arizona right now and a Republican-leaning congressional district in Montana later today. The visits come as Trump works to bolster his party ahead of the midterms that will determine control of Congress. Trump's stops so far this month have taken him into traditionally solid Republican territory in Alabama, Nebraska, Ohio, Tennessee, and Texas as he weathers low approval ratings, rising costs, and the Iran war. Family members of Minnesota Democratic Congresswoman Ilhan Omar are being subpoenaed as part of a federal investigation, NPR's Luke Garrett reports.
1: Immigration agents searched Omar's D.C. home Monday. The Justice Department said it was part of a federal criminal investigation. According to an official familiar with but not authorized to share details on the case, the probe has now expanded with subpoenas issued to members of the congresswoman's family. A separate source familiar with the case but not allowed to share details publicly tells NPR the Omar investigation centers on immigration fraud allegations. Omar has long denied these claims. She has called the search on her home political targeting and a weaponization of federal law enforcement. The probe on the sitting member of Congress and candidate comes within just a few weeks of the midterm elections, a break with the DOJ's 60-day rule. This norm is meant to protect elections from politically motivated law enforcement. Luke Garrett, NPR News. Washington.
0: The Social Security Administration projects a 3.6% cost of living increase on checks for older adults and people with disabilities starting in 2027. Some recipients say it won't offset rising prices. The adjustment means $75 extra per month for the nearly 72 million Social Security beneficiaries and about 7.3 million supplemental security income recipients. A major source of fraud in the SNAP federal food aid program has to do with its outdated security features. NPR's Juliana Kim reports hundreds of millions of dollars have been stolen from SNAP recipients as a result, and Congress is now considering upgrading the tech.
2: In most states, food assistance cards rely on swipe pay with magnetic stripes, leaving them extremely vulnerable to a type of fraud known as card skimming. Democratic Senator Ron Wyden of Oregon has been pushing for cards to have microchips, which is the standard for most debit and credit cards today.
3: We've been hearing the Republicans talk about rooting out waste, fraud, and abuse in hunger programs. My bill gives you a way to do it without taking food away from hungry children.
2: The Senate version of the Farm Bill includes a provision to roll out chips, but the House version does not, meaning it's unclear if the measure will make the final cut. Juliana Kim, NPR News.
0: U.S. inflation accelerated last month as gas, clothes, and airfares got more expensive. It's evidence that rising prices remain an economic challenge just a few weeks before the midterm elections. The consumer price index rose 3.7% in September compared with a year ago. You're listening to NPR News from Washington. The Justice Department is threatening California with possible legal action over what it says are non-citizens who received mail ballots for next month's midterm elections. A letter sent to the Secretary of State gives California 48 hours to determine whether any non-citizens are listed. Monarch butterflies are migrating south, and this fall, scientists have a new way to see where they go on their long journey. Vermont Public's Abigail Giles reports they're rigging them with tiny backpacks with solar-powered trackers.
4: That's the sound of a monarch butterfly rustling its legs. Biologist Desiree Naringo is holding it very gently by the abdomen in her Vermont lab.
5: To hold a butterfly, this part right here, this part of the vein, is the strongest part, so you can hold that safely.
4: Next, Naringo attaches a tiny transmitter to the butterfly's abdomen using non-toxic eyelash glue before releasing it outside to start its migration. The transmitter uses Bluetooth to ping off of cell phones and create a map of the butterfly's travels. Naringo is part of an international effort to track the insects this way. The hope is to learn more about where they face threats to better protect them. For NPR News, I'm Abigail Giles in White River Junction, Vermont.
0: Americans have a new sunscreen option for the first time in over 25 years. The FDA approved the chemical ingredient BEMT back in June. It's now available in products from several brands. The ingredient's already popular in Europe and is supposed to offer broad protection without the cosmetic downsides of older ingredients. It also has minimal skin absorption, reducing safety concerns. Unlike some older chemicals, BEMT is stable in sunlight. This is NPR.
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0: appearing Friday night at the Audubon Aquarium in New Orleans, his hometown where he lives. That's pianist Paul Francis from Return to Zero with 150 More Times. Before that, Eli Paperboy Reed from Getting There, we heard Love You More featuring Zanaya. We also heard the Beths with their latest song, Metal. And start off with Johnny Blue Skies from Mutiny After Midnight. We heard Excited Delirium. I'm Jim Benary, and this is PM. That stands for Playfully Mercurial. And I'm here until 7 p.m. with a wide variety of music entertainment that we've chosen especially for you.
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3: I'm Sean Carney, the host of Inside Blues. This week, we'll hear from Chris Kane, as well as second-generation blues artists Shamika Copeland and Ronnie Baker Brooks. 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
0: Inside Blues airs 6 p.m. to 9 p.m. Sundays on WCBE. Welcome back to PM. I'm Jim Maneri. Coming up this set, we've got Phoebe Bridgers, Kurt Vile, the Fabulous Thunderbirds, along with Billy F. Gibbons, that's the ZZ Top bearded guy. But first, from the Isle of Wight, England, here's Wet Leg from their CD Moisturizer. It's really kind of a breakthrough for them. Here's Pond Song here on PM.

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0: That's Kurt Vile from Philadelphia. It's been good to me. It has been good to him. That's where he's from. Chance to Bleed. We also heard The Third Degree with Mercy. That's one of those cuts on Jalapeno Funk Volume 14, a good funk compilation from last year. It had a lot of European funk. We also heard from Phoebe Bridgers from Lost Weekend with Lost Boys. And started off with Wet Leg from their latest moisturizer. We heard Pond Song. You can catch their act this weekend in Manchester, England. Start swimming now, you might make it. I'm Jim Maneri. This is PM, and that stands for preemptive marketing. And I'm here until 7 p.m. with this mix of music. Then I've got an hour of local music on 40 by 83. Stick around. It's music fun here all night long.
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0: City League Sports is part of our Saturday morning public affairs block of programming. Second to none on your radio dial. Welcome back to PM. I'm Jim Maneri. This set, I've got some Childish Gambino. Got Devin Gilfillian. But first up, here's the Fabulous Thunderbirds on this song featuring Billy F. Gibbons, one of the bearded wonders from ZZ Top. And a fine blues guitarist in his own right. From Struck Down, here's the Fabulous Thunderbirds with Payback Time.

That's the very popular Devin Gill fill-in from his very popular Time Will Tell album. We heard the popular song IRL in Real Life. We also heard Childish Gambino before that from Bando Stone. We heard Real Love. The 502s also from Just Another. We heard another song. Oh, wait. Yeah, and we also heard Future Birds from Far Out Country with Fly On. And starting off, Payback Time, featuring Billy F. Gibbons, one of the bearded wonders that is ZZ Top, a national treasure, those guys. We heard he was appearing with the Fabulous Thunderbirds on Struck Down, the CD. I'm Jim Inary, and this is PM. And let's take a look at your WCBE weather outlook for Columbus and Central Ohio. Looks like tonight, showers likely, maybe a thunderstorm. It'll taper off by 5 in the morning, though. Cloudy, low around 58. Tomorrow, chance of showers. Thunderstorms also possible after 5 p.m. Mostly cloudy, high near 71. But not very much rain unless you get thunderstormed on. Thursday night, a chance of showers. Friday, showers. And 66 for a high. So much cooler. 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It's all a broadcast service of Columbus City Schools. Now, until the news starts, you have the opportunity to dig Apache Indian with ragamuffin style. Here's Boom Shakalak, Apache Indian on PM.

0: Live from NPR News in Washington, I'm Ryland Barton. Inflation heated up last month. NPR's Scott Horsley reports that's due in part to surging energy prices.
1: Consumer prices in September were up 3.7% from a year ago. That's a bigger annual increase than the previous month. Prices jumped 0.6% between August and September, with a spike in gasoline prices tied to the U.S. war with Iran, accounting for more than half that monthly increase. The cost of rent, airfare, and clothing was also up last month, while grocery prices were slightly lower. Stripping out volatile food and energy costs, core inflation was 2.6% for the 12 months ending in September. That's also higher than the previous month. The Federal Reserve will weigh the cost of living data when officials meet to discuss interest rates in 2 weeks. Scott Horsley, NPR News, Washington.
0: A federal judge has extended an order blocking the Trump administration from banning reporters from CNN, MS Now, and Politico from the White House. The judge says that the ban violates the journalists' constitutional rights to free speech and due process. The Justice Department is escalating its threats to local election jurisdictions as midterms approach. As NPR's Miles Parks reports, the DOJ sent a letter of alleged non-citizen voters to L.A. County this week and threatened to sue if local officials don't comply with instructions.
2: The county clerk for L.A., Dean Logan, said the DOJ reached out to his office on Tuesday, 3 weeks before Election Day, with a letter and a USB drive that allegedly included the names of non-citizens on the county's voter rolls. In the letter, the department asked Los Angeles to segregate vote-by-mail ballots returned by the people listed until their citizenship is confirmed. Logan says he has not accessed the drive because he couldn't verify it was secure. But if his office doesn't implement the process requested by the DOJ within 48 hours, the department says it will sue to compel him to. That may not be successful. Judges have dismissed dozens of other DOJ lawsuits during Trump's second term related to oversight of local election processes. Miles Parks, NPR News, Washington.
0: Oregon has paused permitting for new data centers. It joins two other states with similar data center moratoriums. Oregon Public Broadcasting's April Ehrlich reports the move also comes as data centers are proving to be a major issue in the state's governor's race.
3: Oregon's Democratic Governor Tina Kotek directed the state's environmental regulators to stop permitting new or expanding data centers until July. The directive comes amid an unusually tight race for governor between Kotek and a Republican candidate, State Senator Christine Drazen. Oregon hasn't elected a Republican governor since the 1980s. Each candidate has accused each other of not doing enough to regulate Oregon's growing data center market. Amazon is a big player here. Its executives quickly criticized Kotek's directive as abrupt, saying it will halt billions of dollars in planned investment. New York and Texas have similar permitting moratoriums. For NPR News, I'm April Ehrlich in Portland, Oregon.
0: Major U.S. stock indexes had their worst day since July today. This is NPR News from Washington. Supermarkets in France and the Netherlands are dealing with the aftermath of a cyber attack that disrupted refrigeration systems. The attack caused temperatures to soar, leading to significant food losses. Investigations are underway, but no perpetrators have been identified. Experts say the attack highlights vulnerabilities in older refrigeration systems and the need for better cybersecurity measures. More than 9,000 people have gotten sick during the ongoing Ebola outbreak, according to health officials. As NPR's Jonathan Lambert reports, cases are popping up outside the epicenter.
4: Democratic Republic of Congo officials confirmed that there have been 9,144 cases and over 4,400 deaths, making this the second largest Ebola outbreak ever. Early hotspots of spread have slowed down a bit, but the virus has moved into new territory. The province of North Kivu is particularly affected. An ongoing conflict there is slowing response efforts. Over 70% of deaths are still occurring outside of treatment centers. That suggests efforts to monitor potential cases and get them to seek treatment are falling short. The virus is also spreading outside of DRC. Last week, Kenya reported its first case in a man who traveled home from DRC. Now, one of his family members has gotten sick. Kenyan health officials said this second case was already in quarantine and is now being treated. Jonathan Lambert, NPR News.
0: New York City is moving toward a ban on the more than 150-year-old horse-drawn carriage industry following the death of a teenage tourist in Central Park. The city council is expected to approve a bill next week that would shutter the practice by 2028. Mayor Zoran Mamdani said on X that the industry is coming to an end in the city. This is NPR News.
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0: He became famous during the pandemic via TikTok, one of the earlier ones musicians to do that. That's Petey USA. He's from Michigan. He lives up there somewhere outside of Detroit. We won't hold it against him. From his latest CD, The Yips, we just heard Breathing the Same Air. Before that, Alison Krauss in Union Station from Arcadia from a couple of years ago. We heard Granite Mills. Also, Sam Fender from his People Watching album. We heard Crumbling Empire. Wonder who he's talking about. I'm Jim Maneri, and this is PM. That stands for, perfunctory mass happiness. I'm here until the top of the hour with this mix, and then we've got local music for an hour after that. And it's good music all night long here on WCBE, so don't touch that dial.
1: 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Early shows starting at 5 are open to the public. All the details can be found at nataliesgrandview.com.
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0: Singer, songwriter, guitarist Presley Hale has everything you need to be a superstar in the Americana business. And Columbia Records saw that and signed her at age 21. She's 23 now. And she's hitting it out of the ballpark. Here's Talk About It Tomorrow from Presley Hale from Hamilton, honey. Here on PM.

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0: Ye Freakin' Haw, man, that is Jared Walker from Nighthawk with the title track to that CD. We also heard Duran Jones and the Indications from Flowers, their latest. We heard Lover's Holiday. Maya Sharp answers all those questions you had about Tomboys from the album of the same name. We started off with Presley Hale from Hamilton, Honey. We heard Talk About It Tomorrow. It's not always great advice, but she's a good musician. I'm Jim Maneri. This is PM. That stands for Properly Machined. I'm here until the top of the hour with this mix. Then I've got local music mix after that for an hour on 40 by 83. And I hope you'll stay with me.
1: You've got a personal invitation to join us for the Soul Kitchen on Saturday night. It's just one more piece of your Saturday sojourn. Brother William taking a tour across country, looking into the soul behind the cities of this great country. That's Brother William, his wife Sarah, and Pee-wee the dog on the Soul Kitchen, exclusively in this area on WCBE, Saturday nights at 8 o'clock. Come on in, the Soul Kitchen.
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0: Welcome back to PM. I'm Jim Maneri, your host. Up next in this coming set, we've got Larkin Poe, Jay Buchanan, Liam St. John, but first up, from Big Modern, here's Goose with Savinger on PM.

That's Larkin Poe from Bloom with Pearls. Before that, Jay Buchanan from the CD Weapons of Beauty, we heard True Black. We also heard Liam St. John with the single Man of the North, and started off with Goose from Big Modern with Savager. I'm Jim Maneri, and you just heard PM, but stay tuned. We've got 40 by 83 coming back at you right after the news. That's an all-local music show for an hour, and it might surprise you who's the local musician. All that's going to happen right here on 90.5 FM WCBE Columbus, 106.3 FM in Newark, online at WCBE.org, and many other ways. 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

0: terminals, which are operated by SpaceX. It comes after Ukrainian President Volodymyr Zelensky said the Trump administration threatened to stop sharing intelligence with Ukraine, as NPR's Greg Myrie explains.
1: NPR's Ukraine correspondent Joanna Kakissis interviewed President Zelensky in Kyiv. This was just hours before this latest development we're talking about, and she asked Zelensky if the U.S. was going to cut off intelligence. Here's what he said.
2: We need Starlink. We asked administration, government, and SpaceX on different channels. We asked them to share with us Starlink only for military goals.
1: So Trump said yesterday that intelligence sharing hadn't been cut off. But what we're seeing today certainly looks like an intentional action to limit Ukraine's ability to fight Russia.
0: NPR's Greg Myrie reporting. With 20 days until the midterm elections, President Trump is concentrating on Republican-leaning states. He stopped in Arizona today and is on his way to Montana. NPR's Stephen Fowler says next week Trump heads to Kansas, which has become a newly competitive state.
3: Kansas is a state with an outgoing Democratic governor and a Republican U.S. senator on the ballot, but polls show voters could pick a Republican to retake the governor's office and send a Democrat to the Senate for the first time in nearly a century. On the one hand, the president's deeply unpopular economic policies have hit states like Kansas hard. On the other, Republicans have been appealing to voters with local solutions to issues like affordability and lower energy prices in their bid for the governor's seat, which leads to Trump spending one of the final days of the midterms in Wichita, campaigning in a state he won by more than 16 points in 2024. Stephen Fowler, NPR News, Dodge City, Kansas.
0: A new survey finds more than 4 in 10 Americans had difficulty paying for at least one basic necessity in the past year. NPR's Jennifer Ludden reports it comes as the cost of living is a top election issue for voters.
4: Paying for medical care was the biggest challenge people faced, including for more than a quarter of middle-income households. That's according to a survey by the Pew Research Center. Next was daily transportation, housing, and food. Nearly a third who struggled to pay for these things said they'd taken out a loan, even more borrowed money from friends and family. Pew also finds more than half of Americans did not have enough emergency savings to cover expenses for 3 months. The findings come amid stubborn inflation, with prices climbing faster than most people's paychecks, driven in part by the war with Iran. Jennifer Ludden, NPR News, Washington.
0: And U.S. inflation accelerated last month as gas, clothes, and airfares got more expensive. The consumer price index rose 3.7% in September compared with a year ago, up from 3.4% in August. This is NPR News. A Texas prosecutor says an ICE officer appeared to intentionally drive into a man in Houston, breaking his leg. Harris County Democratic District Attorney Sean Teer says he's considering criminal charges against the driver. The encounter has set off new protests in Houston, where an ICE officer fatally shot a man this summer. Scientists have discovered that elephants have an outsized impact on landscapes, not just in life, but also in death. Alana Gordon reports.
5: Elephants are ecosystem engineers. They knock down trees, they disperse seeds. But scientists in South Africa's Kruger National Park found something they didn't expect after the animals die. The group monitored dozens of elephant carcasses on the savanna and found that over time, the remains created unique, nutrient-rich hotspots for certain grasses. This drew animals like zebras and antelope well after any visual signs of the elephant had disappeared. Courtney Reed is with UC Santa Barbara in Princeton. She led the research.
6: Seeing that even like 8 years on, you have all of these different herbivores that live on the savanna that are really selecting for those nitrogen-rich grasses. It was just exciting.
5: Reed says this lasting legacy highlights the importance of elephants as they face threats of extinction. The findings were published in the proceedings of the National Academy of Sciences. Alana Gordon, NPR News.
0: A small dog named Luna has been found after a month on the loose in Yellowstone National Park. Though spotted frequently, the Jack Russell Terrier evaded capture since early September. Volunteers were able to catch the dog today using a live trap baited with her owner's scent using a t-shirt and pillowcase.
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0: Sure, since early September, volunteers were able to catch the dog today using a live trap baited with her owner's scent using a t-shirt and pillowcase belonging to the family. I'm Ryland Barton, and from Washington, this is NPR News.
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Live from NPR News in Washington, I'm Ryland Barton. Ukrainian drones lost some of their speed after restrictions were suddenly imposed on battlefield use of the country's Starlink communication

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0: From a cringe.com compilation number 5 from about 20 years ago, that is Scott Parsons with A Fondness for Facts. Before that, Jimmy Love from Indigo Freaks, some music he made when he was living in Germany. Then we heard Aerobica. Before that, we heard Sirens with Molly Pocken and Kay Harris from the CD Confessions of an Optimist. We heard A Lot Like You. And starting off that set, Erica Luckett, she has just like a perfect sense of time. She's a virtuoso guitarist and singer, passed away a few years ago from the New Orleans Sessions. We heard Kindness. I'm Jim Mineri, and this is 40 by 83. That's the longitude and latitude of Columbus, our coordinates on the globe. And we play music from that coordinates on this program, not exclusively. We could go as far away as the Ohio border, but no further. It's not local music anymore after that.
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0: You can hear Echoes tonight at 10 p.m. here on WCBE. Welcome back to 40 by 83. I'm Jim Mineri. It's an all-local music show from Columbus. I've got coming up Matt Munhall, Sean Carney, Colin John Band, but first up here's Micah Schnabel from a Live at Studio A session. 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

of a liability. We've been hypersexualized, undersocialized, misprioritized our mental and emotional well-being, all for the sake of American money. And Your Honor, if it appeases the court, I'd like to address the jury directly. I'll be cutting out the middleman. I'll be the only one representing me. Please consider this my resignation, an open-ended invitation to pop open the champagne. We'll call this a celebration. We'll

But maybe I don't want to get rich or die trying. Maybe I'm okay with simply surviving. 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

0: That's Matt Munhall from the CD Guinea Pigs on a Scaffold. That's called Aeroplane. Before that, Colin John Band from Acoustic Lady with 32-20 Blues. And we started off the set with Micah Schnabel, live from Studio A. We heard a Celebration. I'm Jim Maneri, and this is 40 by 83. It's an all-local music show, local to Columbus. 40 by 83 is our coordinates in longitude and latitude here in Columbus. So in case you were lost, now you know.
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0: John Carney, he's not just another pretty voice that you hear on the radio sometimes. He's actually a killer blues musician. And here he is, just to prove that to you right now. From Live Blues on White, here's Sean Carney Band with 29 Ways on 40 by 83.

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0: from the album the 60s project. That is Chris Ott with A Little Less Conversation. Remember that song? Before that, we heard Deja Vu Latin Fusion Orchestra from Abriendo Caminos. We heard the title track. We heard Rahsaan Roland Kirk, one of the most famous musicians ever. And he's from the corner of Collins and Denison in Columbus. From I Talk With the Spirits, we heard a quote from Clifford Brown. We also heard the Dan White Sextet.
1: Remy Wolf's new album is called Mud. In some ways, it's a metaphor for the process of making the record. It felt cleansing for her, helping her work through emotional turmoil in her life.
2: That's the thing with mud, too. It's like you get in the mud, you're really, really dirty, but then you wash it off and your skin is exfoliated and you have all these like minerals and you're like feeling fresh.
1: Coming up, Remy Wolf joins me to talk about her new music and about how getting sober shaped the songs.
2: The clarity of sobriety and kind of the rawness of sobriety really was incredible for writing this music, because I was feeling it all, you know?
1: One of the new generation of songwriters breaking through is here as we celebrate World Cafe's 35th anniversary. It's Remy Wolf today. I'm Raina Duras. This is World Cafe.

0: From a secret location in room 100 of 540 Jack Gibbs Boulevard, this is Craft. I'm your host, Doug Dangler.
1: Author John Scalzi has many accolades. He's the former president of the Science Fiction and Fantasy Writers of America. He is the author of the Hugo Award-winning series Old Man's War and the novel Red Shirts. He is the author of the Locus Award-winning novels The Collapsing Empire and the Kaiju Preservation Society. Now, he's taken on the scariest subject of all, Ohio. His latest book, Monsters of Ohio, subverts established horror tropes to tell a non-horror story about community and togetherness in a small town not too dissimilar to his own. Welcome back to Craft, Ohioan John Scalzi.
2: Thank you. It's good to be here. And yes, finally, I have dared to approach the most taboo of topics, Ohio.
1: The description of your book says it, quote, invokes tentacles, cryptids, and private equity firms. Did you find it difficult to write about something so macabre, disgusting, and stomach-churning as private equity firms?
2: Strangely enough, no. I used